Oh, Wrenches. It's your host, DJ Kelly Jane, checking back in on you as we close out the hour. I hope you enjoyed that mix. I certainly did. Let me run back the tracks before we run out of time. We had Burning Up by Lady Monix, Detroit's very own. Check it out. Before that, we had With You by Smoke City. That's that Glow Tip mix. Recent pickup from Amoeba. Shout out to Amoeba. Then we had Dyadic Shift, Future Past Remix by Yenna. And then before that, we had Coat Check off of the Soft Pink Truth. Before that, we had Wet Mango by Miko Essier. By Pot Art off of their album Wet and Hot. Before that, we had some Drexia, Lake Haze, off of that Tresor repress, Harness the Storm. Before that, we had Gladstone Deluxe with Pillars. Before that, we had I Love Detroit by Nev Mega. That is off of an album called Post Detroit Techno, or a white label that I randomly found. So good. Before that, we had another Detroit record with 1-2 by Biz OD. Before that, we had MySpace by Virgo off of Trax Records from Chicago. Also from Chicago, we had Ola Gian by Circa Tapes off of the record label God Particle. And even before that, we had Fetwise by Bromage Dub. Before that, we had SVHHS Demonstration by Mark Browers. And we opened up the set today with Ascent Tin Man's All Heart Mix by Christina Chatfield. That's a local SF artist off of As You Like It Recordings, local SF record label. Check it out. Yeah, so as you can see, we've traversed the geographic realm of my collection from the Bay to the Midwest to the UK to everywhere in between, and also places outside of that too. There are things going on outside of that. I think we had an Australian record in here. Yeah, so hope you all enjoyed that mix. I'm going to be playing some of these records tomorrow at the IU, which is a very special event put on by DJ Cheeky Nug. Go to the IU.com, that's spelled TheIU.com, to find tickets. It's going to be a really beautiful, intentional gathering at a secret location in Soma. And I'm going to be playing all vinyl for 2 hours, opening it up at 5 p.m. It's a bit of an early party, but hopefully setting you off on your Saturday night. And I hope you have something fun going on this weekend, whatever you're up to. If you're partying, if you're going out and you're planning on drinking alcohol or taking drugs, please make sure you drink water before consuming those substances. Make sure you're hydrated, make sure you're fed, you have adequate food. And also, if you're planning on taking white powder drugs, make sure you test your drugs. Go to fentcheck.org to figure out how to test your drugs with fentanyl test strips. You can find them for free at many local establishments right here in the Bay. Test your drugs every time. It's not worth the risk. And with that, we'll bring it back to the music. We got Hot Local Singles up next with DJ Cosmic Amanda, Don't Miss It. And also, another big announcement, we are turning 13. 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It is going to be on August 28th. Don't miss that. 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All right. Have a lovely weekend, Wench Nation. 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It's DJ Kelly Jane. 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

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This is Cosmic Amanda, and I'm hanging out with you for another exciting episode of Hot Local Singles, a show in which I play nothing but the best of the Bay, or at least what I think is the best, the stuff that I love coming out of our local music scene, which is vast and glorious, and there's just too much for even one person to comb through. But this is my humble little attempt here. Tonight, I'll be hanging out with Matt Umbrella from The Umbrellas. In my mind now, The Umbrellas are all related. It's like a family band, and Umbrella is just their last name. But I'm excited about that. Stick around. That'll be coming up at 6:30. But we kicked off the show today with a new song by the beloved band Four Horses, beloved here at BFF.FM, because, of course, our very own Kayla hosts Road to Nowhere every other Sunday. But, I started playing this last week, and I ran out of time at the end of the show, so I promised I'd bring it back, and I decided to kick off the show with it. The Four Horses ladies recorded two songs, Keys and Spiders, over at 2200 Studios, formerly known as The Record Plant, in Sausalito. So that's pretty exciting. They got to record in the same room that Stevie Nicks, Stevie Wonder, probably countless other Stevies, and Prince all recorded in Studio B over at The Record Plant. So I'm really excited for them. I love seeing them on the come up. And they'll be playing a show that is presented by BFF.FM next Friday, August 21st. They will be opening for James Wavy. It's the James Wavy album release party. And also our very own coming soon to BFF.FM, DJ Liquitex will be DJing between the sets. All rock and roll on vinyl. So it should be a really fun time. And of course, next weekend is also SF Bay Pop Fest. So there's just so much going on. My plan is to hit up the James Wavy show. It's at Makeout Room, so it's an early show. And then I'm going to head over to catch the Eiler set and Kids on a Crime Spree down at Bottom of the Hill. We'll make it work. We'll get to hit all the things. Anyway, enough of me. Let's get back into the music. I'm really excited because the band Twin Bloom is going to be on the show in a few weeks on September 4th as part of my spotlight on another festival that I'm really excited about, Dandy Boy Fest, or Dandy Fest, celebrating 5 years of Dandy Boy Records. But Twin Bloom dropped by the studio preemptively to leave one of their beautiful green-colored vinyl albums in the studio. So I've got that to take home and listen to. And they left one for the DJs, too. There's one here for all the BFFers. So thanks so much to Twin Bloom. We're going to get it back into the music with a track off of that very EP that I was just speaking of. This is Summer's Gone. 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

You're listening to BFF.FM, Best Frequencies Forever. That was Purna Masari with Humans from Outer Space, a song that I found listening to San Francisco Public Library's Bay Beats. And if you don't know what that is by now, I mean, do you even really listen to this show, honestly? Because I feel like I'm just constantly talking about it. But Bay Beats is the library's digital platform for local music. It's great. You find out about all sorts of amazing local artists. And every artist selected for Bay Beats gets a small stipend, which, although it is small, it is a lot more than artists generally get from streaming services. So just good stuff all around. Before that, we threw it back a little bit with some Fake Fruit off of their album Mucho Mistrust. That was See It That Way. Before that, we had one of my faves, Maggie Gently. She's going to be playing at Kilowatt tomorrow along with Twin Bloom. So I put the two of them back to back. From Maggie, we heard The Moon Is Soft, and from Twin Bloom, we heard Summer's Gone. And of course, we kicked the whole show off with Four Horses. Since I did cut them off at the end of the show last week, I said, you know what, I'm going to replay it so they can get the full glory for this great song that they just put out. But yeah, that was Four Horses with Keys off of a little double single, Keys and Spider. All right, we have Matt from the Umbrellas here in the studio. So we're going to hop on the air in just a few minutes and start to chat. But before that, we're going to hear a few more songs, kicking it off with another SF Bay Pop Fest artist that hopefully you'll get to see if you bought tickets, because a lot of these shows are sold out. So, you know, hopefully you're one of the chosen ones. Here's Tony Molina with Livin' Wrong. You're tuned in to BFF.FM.

0: You're listening to BFF.FM, Best Frequencies Forever. This is Hot Local Singles. I'm Cosmic Amanda, and I'm joined here in the studio by Matt from the Umbrellas.
1: Hello, everyone. It's great to be here.
0: Are you Umbrella Matt or Matt Umbrella?
1: I guess I'm Umbrella Matt right now because I'm representing the whole group, and we're kind of like superheroes or something, you know?
0: No, it's true.
1: Yeah.
0: So it's funny. We were just kind of chatting before even going on the air that this is not your first visit to the Secret Alley.
1: It's not.
0: You were here quite some time ago.
1: Yes, I played a show here actually as a hired gun in a band called Thrifties with Keith from the Umbrellas. And in 2019, and we played with Sour Widows.
0: It's crazy.
1: Like way back in the day. And it was, I was like, oh yeah, I've been here before.
0: Yeah, welcome back.
1: Thank you. It's
0: great. And then the Umbrellas also visited BFF when we were in the Ferry Building.
1: That's right.
0: That weird time.
1: Yeah, we had a very funny interview at the Ferry Building. And I remember it being pretty cold and us sitting there and having a great time.
0: Yeah, because for those who don't know the whole lore, during the pandemic, the Secret Alley was actually shut down by the city because it was considered a non-essential space. And so BFF like was basically just broadcasting from everybody's home. So everyone was doing their shows remotely. And then we got offered the space outside on the front of the Ferry Building. So the DJ was in the booth, and the booth was teeny, teeny, tiny. And then any guests had to speak through a window. There's like a drive-through window on this little booth, and we would stick a microphone out the drive-through window and people would come by. And so our guests always had to be outside, which was like, you know, ostensibly safe for everyone. But looking back, what a weird time.
1: It was pretty sweet though too, because people would walk by and they're like, what the heck are those people doing?
0: Yeah, exactly.
1: They shouldn't be doing that. This is the Fisherman's Wharf, or the Ferry Building, sorry. They keep doing something else.
0: I was in there one time doing my show, and someone came and banged on the little door and then asked to buy ferry tickets.
1: Yeah. Excuse me.
0: Or yeah. A lot of what we would get is, this was when you had to mask indoors, and there'd be tourists that came from places where they just weren't even bothering with any of that. And so they would come knock on the window and ask if we could give them a free mask so they could go inside the Ferry Building.
1: That's as you should.
0: Yeah. So we really should have, you know, done like $10 a mask or something like that.
1: We could have done some branding too, you know.
0: Yeah, exactly.
1: That'd
0: yeah.
1: Be great.
0: Buy one of our BFF.FM branded masks that you'll bring back to Texas or like wherever.
1: Don't stop listening, you know.
0: So So when you were visiting BFF at the Ferry Building, that was pretty early on in the Umbrellas.
1: Yes, that was, we recorded our first LP in 2019, and then because of the pandemic, it didn't come out till 2021. And we had that interview around doing the promo for our first record.
0: Yeah.
1: Probably in the summer of 2021.
0: Oh, and so I actually wasn't aware that you had recorded it that much earlier.
1: Yeah. We recorded it in the fall of 2019, and then
0: you were like, beginning of 2020, that's going to be our time.
1: Yeah, we were like, oh, we're going to get it out, and we're going to do all this touring, and life's going to be amazing. No one's going to get sick or, you know, it'll be wonderful. No one's going to lose their jobs.
0: Right. So basically, you record this album, you decide you're going to put it out in the new year. And then at what point were you kind of just like, we have to just, do it?
1: We talked to Slumberland and we're like, you know, maybe they'll put it out. We'll see. Who knows? Like that was like, we had no idea if they would. And then it took a while for Mike to get back to us. And he's like, I love it. Let's do it. But then there was pressing delays, I think, with Plants around
0: that
1: time.
0: There was. Remember there was that weird thing where it was like Beyonce and Taylor Swift,
1: yes.
0: Like both were pressing like giant run albums at the same time.
1: Yeah, for Record Store Day.
0: No one else could make anything.
1: Sure,
0: yeah, that was awesome. I love that.
1: So I want to believe that's what happened, you know? I want to believe there was a psyop against the Umbrellas.
0: I believe it.
1: Yeah, but so it took a couple years for that record to come out. So by the time it came out, all that was old news to us.
0: Yeah.
1: You know, they're like, that's us pre-pandemic. That's like three relationships ago.
0: Yeah.
1: You know?
0: So many new things to grieve and
1: write
0: about.
1: Yeah, exactly.
0: Yeah. And so what? At what point did Slumberland get involved? Had you fully recorded the album and brought it to Mike?
1: Yeah. So I thought we were like our dream label to be on.
0: Yeah, I was. That was like top on my list of questions to ask. How you got connected?
1: Yeah. So I think we are connected through Tony, actually, Tony Molina.
0: Yeah.
1: And Thomas Rubenstein, Morgan's partner. They were, you know, Mike had come to one of our shows because we did play with Tony, I think, pre-pandemic. And I think Tony was like kind of like bothering Mike, like, yo, check out the Umbrellas, you know.
0: Yeah.
1: And so like we emailed him and he's like, yeah, send it over. I'd love to hear it, you know. And then it just took him like months to get back. And we were like, oh, he hates us or it's not good or we'll have to settle for, you know, just put it out and around. Mike's like, I love it. Let's do it.
0: Yeah, that's amazing.
1: And now, you know, Mike's one of our good friends. We love Mike.
0: Yeah, Mike is the best.
1: Mike rules.
0: He has so much energy for someone that's been in the scene for so long.
1: Yeah,
0: it's
1: totally.
0: Truly inspiring.
1: Yeah, and he loves, like, all kinds of music. So it's really fun to, like, you know, deep dive with him about, like, jungle music or all kinds of stuff.
0: Yeah.
1: That guy's ahead.
0: Oh, for sure. Yeah, that's the thing. I feel like he has such an appreciation for not just the artists on his label, but, you know, all kinds of music. And
1: yeah.
0: It really shines through in his DJ sets and and just in the way he kind of shows up.
1: Totally. I feel like a bunch of Slumberland bands are kind of like that. And people associate with the labels, just a bunch of music nerds and good people that are heads.
0: Yeah, yeah.
1: You know, real nerds.
0: I love it.
1: Yeah.
0: when you got on the label, did you have to name three of his other albums?
1: I mean, maybe. I don't know. Nick and Morgan work at record stores or have. So they're all like, everyone in the Umbrellas is a huge music nerd.
0: Oh, for sure.
1: Collects records and stuff. So we're like, oh, yeah, you know, this band you were part of or this band or this random hardcore band in the DC scene. Did you see them? And he's like, oh, yeah, I saw them. Yeah.
0: So when did you actually start playing, like, out?
1: The Umbrellas started playing in, I think our first show was October 2018.
0: Oh, okay.
1: We played at a comic book store in The Hate that no longer exists. And Keith wasn't playing drums then. We had a drum machine. And it was three guitars and bass. And it was, yeah, and so we started that way. And then right before the pandemic, Keith switched to drums. But we did even, within the first year of us being a band, we released a tape. And we also did a West Coast tour that went like really, that was kind of wild and weird. Because that people were expecting our old bands to be on tour, which were like kind of noise rock and punk bands. And there was this like indie pop band coming along with a drum machine.
0: Yeah.
1: So we'd be booked with like these like noise guys and like hardcore bands. And it'd just be us like, la, la, la, you know.
0: I have questions about at what point the jangle got introduced. Was this based on like influences that you all had collectively, or what was it that made you all decide we're going to be a pop band?
1: I've been playing in bands with Nick and Keith for like over a decade, and we are the band that I was in before the Umbrellas was called Toyota, and it was like a noise rock band, and I was in the band with them, and that band was kind of ending, and we were kind of getting over that, and I've always been a huge pop head, and Nick too, and you know, Keith in his own capacity. And I was like, what if Nick and I were like, let's do a new band where we play pop music and we do something really sincere instead of like this like ironically detached like noise rock music, which is, you know, and we're like, okay, let's do it. And Morgan was our new friend that had just moved to town, and it was the 4th of July and she was doing karaoke and I think she was singing a David Bowie song. And we're like, oh, she should be in the band.
0: Mm.
1: And then we found out she loves all the same stuff we do, all the indie pop stuff.
0: So you're saying I could get discovered at karaoke?
1: Absolutely. And then we started, there was already a couple songs and we started working together and the rest is history, honestly. And then, you know, we tried out some drummers and then Keith was just like, you know what, I'm going to play drums. Because Keith's an amazing drummer. He didn't want to play drums in the beginning of the band. He just wanted to play guitar. And then I was like, oh, you're really good at drums. You should just play drums.
0: Just had to go back to what's natural.
1: Yeah. So that's, yeah.
0: So after you released the first album, and you're kind of like emerging from this like pandemic haze, when did you start playing out again? And was it different coming back into this new environment? Because I feel like there was almost like a hard reboot that happened in the scene, where all of a sudden it just felt like everything was new. And even things like, I heard younger people talking about BFF and saying like, oh, it's this new radio station. And we had already been around for like, 9 years at that point, Did you feel that too?
1: I did. I for one thing, we didn't play, we didn't play for a while. And then the scene we kind of were playing in at the time kind of splintered off a bit as people each kind of, got a little bit more success and stopped playing together. We went on tour with this, my old roommate's like pop punk band, which is very different than us. They took us out and we just said yes, because we hadn't played a show in so long. We did a whole U.S. tour. But I do feel that there was a bunch of new young people that moved to town, and because maybe their experiences in the city were during lockdown, they didn't know about this other kind of like history that existed before they moved here.
0: Yeah.
1: So, yeah, it was interesting though, because the pandemic ended and we just started touring a bunch. We got all these tour offers for direct support, and there's a bunch of stuff we've never done before, like get guarantees and stuff. Because all my experience in my 20s playing in bands, I was like, what's a guarantee?
0: Yeah.
1: Like, I can sleep here and you're going to make me quesadillas and you'll give me 50 bucks? Sick. Like,
0: So I'm going to put you on the spot for a second.
1: Yeah.
0: I told this story, I think, last week when with Art Sick, I like brought this up. And I think I've brought this up before on the show, but I've like never mentioned what band it was. But it was the Umbrellas.
1: Uh-huh.
0: I can't remember if it was you specifically. It was the Umbrella Men, some formation, on the 33 bus. I went over to Golden Gate Park with my dog. I was like walking my dog. I get back on the bus. I'm going back to the Mission, and some of the Umbrellas were sitting behind me on the bus. The reason I can't remember exactly who it was is because I was sitting in front of you. But you were talking about like touring and playing, and what you said that stuck with me, that like that makes this a salacious story, is you were talking about how you were attracting a lot of middle-aged fans. And you were like, what's up with that? Why can't we get more young people to come out to the show? And it was really funny to me because I was sitting in front of you as an Umbrellas fan who is middle-aged. and then I went on a walk with my friend like the next day, and it was like, oh my God, the funniest thing happened to me. Like, I was like, I kind of wanted to like say something, and then I was like, I'm not gonna say anything. But we were talking about it, and then we were just both like, but it's jangle pop, like it's made for us.
1: Yeah, totally.
0: Like, this is stuff like I feel like the Umbrellas is almost like a continuation of a lot of bands that I first discovered in the 90s I really like fell in love with. And so it's always been interesting to me to know what exactly got you started down that path. And it's kind of funny to hear that it's just a reaction to the other things that you were doing.
1: Yeah, for me, at least, that's what it was, because I always have really loved pop stuff. Like, I'm a huge Beach Boys fan, and like, I wanted to make something really pretty, and I was tired of making music that was so ugly sounding.
0: Yeah.
1: Yeah.
0: Yeah, and it's also kind of funny because even though you got together before the pandemic, I felt like, to me, you're such a, like, emergent pandemic band, if that makes sense.
1: Yeah.
0: Where I just sort of feel like your ascension came at just the right time, which was post-pandemic, when everyone was, like, bummed out.
1: Yeah.
0: And we just needed something, like, lighter and brighter.
1: Oh,
0: and we needed
1: you
0: to just get out and kind of like bop around and like have a good time.
1: Yeah.
0: And so that's why like I was probably like looking shocked when you were like, oh no, we've been playing since like 2018.
1: Yeah, yeah.
0: Because now that you mention it, I remember that.
1: Yeah.
0: But in my mind, I did the thing where I just cut things off at the pandemic and said, okay, this is something new now.
1: Yeah, it was all a dream before the pandemic.
0: Yeah, what was even life before that?
1: Yeah, who knows? Yeah, it's been a long, strange trip, but none of us are deadheads in the Umbrellas.
0: No deadheads?
1: Sorry to quote that.
0: What are some of the, like, between the members of the band, are there any, like, musical loves or influences that are, like, really in opposition to each other?
1: Not really. I mean, we all kind of, like, we all come from, like, punk and hardcore. Keith and Nick more so than Morgan and I. So we do have that, like, we all love, like, kind of hardcore drumming, and we really want to make sure Keith feels supported kind of doing that kind of stuff, because we think a pop song with crazy drumming is sick. We love The Who, you know? Yeah. It's like, I don't know. No, we all kind of like similar things, but then it, like, it can differ a little bit, you know? I have a background in, like, in experimental music. I got a really useless degree in college. I got an electronic composition degree.
0: Oh, that's cool.
1: And
0: where did you get that?
1: Chico State.
0: Oh, wow.
1: Go Wildcats.
0: Wow. That's like, actually, like, really sick for a small school.
1: Yeah, so it was a very strange thing to do. And so, yeah, like, I was really into that kind of stuff, and I slowly have crept towards pop as I've gotten older. But that's what I really wanted to be doing, but maybe I was a little too embarrassed to do it when I was younger. I don't know.
0: I mean, that makes sense because, you know, I guess, yeah, there's like almost an extra vulnerability to being happy.
1: Yeah. Or, you know, or just, yeah, singing, trying to sing a sincere song about how you're feeling.
0: Yeah.
1: You know, I don't know. But who knows? I don't know.
0: Yeah. So lately, when I've had bands come in on the show, especially bands that have traditionally made more upbeat music, a lot of people are starting to, like, make heavier, angrier music now.
1: Yeah.
0: Have you noticed that?
1: Yeah, the kids love, like, really angry, heavy music.
0: It makes sense, given everything.
1: Yeah.
0: But do you think the Umbrellas are going to get an edge?
1: Well... The Umbrellas are doing something in the next, probably in the next 10 months, something will be appearing.
0: As long as there isn't another global pandemic.
1: No, whatever it is, it may be sometime early next year, but it is pretty rocking.
0: Okay.
1: I'll tell you that.
0: Okay. Are we going to get any, like, any hints of it at the PopFest show, or are you keeping it close to the...
1: Yeah, we've been playing some new songs out, but there's a bunch we haven't been playing yet because we have to learn how to play them outside of the studio. That's a lot of work. So, yeah, it's this thing that might be coming out, I don't know, it's about 30 minutes long. I don't know what they call those things, but... It'll be great.
0: Nice.
1: Hope you like it.
0: So who does the songwriting? Do you do it collectively, or is there one person that kind of takes the lead?
1: With songwriting in the band, it's very collaborative. The way it's worked in our group is usually there's a pretty strong idea about things. Like, there is a pretty strong chorus melody and, like, verses, or, like, a song structure brought in. Excuse me, by one person. And then everyone else kind of, it goes through a filter of people. And people will, like, write other melodies, or they'll write, you know, lyrics and stuff, or we'll work on the arrangement as a group and practice. But that's, like, the way it usually works. It's never been just people standing in a room and writing riffs and going, all right, what's next? So it's, there's usually one, like, kind of a lead, you know?
0: Yeah, so then when you say you're, like, learning the songs as you play them, it's basically based on, like, what you ultimately chose to go with in the recording sessions?
1: Yeah, so the way we made the last record, because people were working a lot and all kinds of life things happened, but it was, like, we'd have a song and the drums and the guitar would get recorded, the scratch guitar, and then we'd build off of that. So people kind of learned their parts for the session. And we didn't play it as a band, really, before recorded it. So that's why we're like, oh, okay, we have to play this as a band.
0: Do you ever have to, like, go back and listen to your recordings to remember what you did?
1: So I will be sending, you know, people, stems of maybe just the drums and the bass, or, like, you know, their parts, so people can learn it. Because we're going to try to learn whatever this thing is that's going to happen. We're going to try to learn it so we can play it all.
0: Yeah, that'd be sick.
1: Yeah.
0: Yeah,

0: are still, but only just a tiny number of tickets available for your show next Sunday.
1: Yeah.
0: A week from Sunday. I've already made one calendar snafu with this. I'm not going to do it again. So that's Sunday the 23rd.
1: That's right.
0: And so, you know, to the people out there that don't yet have a ticket, what would you say?
1: You got to get a ticket. Like, what are you thinking?
0: Yeah,
1: it's
0: man.
1: It's going to sell out. It's a great show. It's a matinee show. If you don't like being out late, it's probably the best one to go to.
0: Yeah, listen, all you fellow middle-aged Umbrellas fans.
1: Yeah. All you blokes out there.
0: Yeah.
1: Come on down. It's at the bottom of the hill, Bar and Grill, which is going to go away, but I heard that it's coming back with a different name.
0: With a different name?
1: That's the rumor I heard.
0: Oh, I haven't heard that rumor yet.
1: I think it's just going to be called The Bottom. I'm just kidding. I don't know.
0: Okay. But, like, wait, you really had me there.
1: No, I did hear, though, it is going to come back. Someone told me that.
0: Last time I was there, lately I've been, like, hanging out near the bar because everyone asks the bartenders.
1: Yeah.
0: And so I've been, like, hearing, like, little updates. And the last I heard was that they were talking to somebody.
1: Yeah.
0: And that it seemed like things were going to happen.
1: Hopefully it's a benevolent dictator that will just completely run that place. Well,
0: yeah. Similarly, the Makeout Room did find a buyer.
1: That's great. What about Latin America?
0: They also found a buyer, but it's not the same person. So that's going to be weird because it won't be like the same. I mean, it'll probably still be a lot of the same people, but they'll be managed independently
1: that's
0: of each
1: cool.
0: other.
1: And hopefully they're just normal people with a little bit more money than everyone else that can...
0: I don't know who bought Makeout Room, but I actually... The person who bought Latin American Club is in like, the local scene.
1: Cool.
0: They play in bands.
1: And I love them.
0: Yeah. I was actually over at Makeout last night, and I was like, what's going on? Tell me. And the only thing I heard that the new owner wants to change is apparently it costs money to have actual candles in the bar. And so they were like, yeah, we can just cut that as a line item. It's like thousands of dollars in candles
1: that makes
0: a
1: sense.
0: Year for the one bar. And they, so they're just like, no.
1: Get those battery ones.
0: Yeah.
1: You know?
0: You know what? If that's the compromise that I have to make in order to continue to have my tiny margaritas, then that's cool.
1: Those they're liabilities. They could burn your hair.
0: Yeah.
1: They could ruin your night.
0: Well, if you own a restaurant or bar in San Francisco and you actually light candles on the tables, you have to pay the fire department.
1: That, I don't know about that. That's
0: crazy.
1: That's too much.
0: Yeah.
1: I mean, I love the fire department. They're, you know, we should give them money. They save our lives. You know?
0: Yeah. Yeah. But I'm like, what is this? What is the shakedown?
1: Yeah. What's going on? What's up with the firefighters union coming around?
0: How does paying the money prevent the fire?
1: Yeah. Yeah.
0: That's what I want to know.
1: That's interesting.
0: Do you live out in the Richmond?
1: I'm in the Inner Richmond, And that's actually where the Umbrellas record and rehearse in my basement garage.
0: Oh, that's sick. Yeah, true garage band.
1: Yeah, it's really, I'm very lucky. I have the last benevolent landlord in San Francisco and never has raised our rent and has
0: that's amazing.
1: Lowered it once and he's just a chill dude.
0: Lowered it?
1: Yes, during the pandemic.
0: Nice.
1: So we're going to keep practicing there and recording there until they kick me out one day.
0: Until one day they're just like, wait, what are we doing?
1: Yeah, we don't want to, you know, help out the arts.
0: So everyone in the Inner Richmond?
1: Keith is in the Inner Richmond and Morgan is too. And Nick lives in downtown. He's a downtown guy.
0: Oh, wow.
1: Yeah.
0: Revitalizing things.
1: Yeah, he lives in the 1950s part of town.
0: Yeah.
1: Yeah, it's cool.
0: Yeah. So do you most of your hanging out in the neighborhood?
1: Yeah, I hang out with Keith and Morgan quite a bit, and Nick will come around, and for a while we would hang out in North Beach a lot, but North Beach has kind of gotten blown up because of TikTok.
0: Yeah.
1: So it's not that fun to go out in North Beach anymore.
0: It like, I don't want to be that guy, but I have like had some moments where like I've just been like, "Oh, I'll just like pop into Vesuvio." And I'm like, I don't understand what's going on here.
1: Yeah, no, totally. And I, you know, I talk to my friends that work there. Like, oh my gosh, it's crazy on the weekends. Don't even come, man. you know, and like you even try to go into specs and it's kind of crazy and like, you know, good for those businesses, I guess. But

0: bad for me. I want to go have a drink on a Friday night.
1: This is how I feel similarly about Horsies in the Mission.
0: Yeah, yeah, yeah.
1: Horsies was like my spot for the longest time, but it was always like the spot that I was like, it'll be quiet. You know, there was only 12 seats in there, and I was like, yeah, it'll be low key. We could just come in, sit down, have a conversation. And now it's like blown up, and I'm like so excited for them that they're popular, but I'm also just like, damn kids.
0: Yeah, I know. I'm like, oh, I'm the oldest person here right now.
1: Yeah.
0: It's fine though.
1: Yeah, we just the TikTok kids are now moving on. Everyone's talking about how cool it is to be in the marina, and I'm for it, honestly.
0: Yes. Nick, Keith, and I actually went to the marina once, and we went to the bar with the mechanical bowl.
1: Oh yeah.
0: And we filmed some like Umbrella's promo stuff on this mechanical bowl. it was a very strange night. It's very weird being in that kind of crowd, but you know, the bowl was cool.
1: Yeah. Yeah, but yeah, that's another place where I go there and I'm like, I feel like I'm on another planet. I don't really understand anything that's going on.
0: Everyone is 6'5" and they're really buff.
1: Right.
0: And everyone's blonde and tanned and you're like, where am I?
1: Or just like walking in the middle of the day and like everyone has a yoga mat for some reason.
0: Yeah,
1: and you're just like, okay.
0: That's a part of town that, I never venture to. There is one really cool bar over there though. What is it called? It's like the Black London Pub or something.
1: I've never been there.
0: Six seats and it's don't tell anyone.
1: Yeah.
0: But the bartender's a total character and a hoot.
1: My place over there is Mauna Loa.
0: Okay.
1: Which is just kind of a divey, like not really a tiki bar, but also not a tiki bar.
0: Yeah, it's somewhere in between.
1: Yeah. Another place where they just have like good margaritas.
0: Cool.
1: It's always a little sketchy in there, but in like a nice way.
0: Enough to
1: scare some of the, you know, people that scare me.
0: Yeah. That's how the place I was just talking about is, you know, the bartender will like, you know, make fun of you.
1: Yeah, I love. We need that.
0: Yeah.
1: Yeah, we need to start throwing bows over at Vesuvio.
0: I think. Joanna, if you're listening, this is for you. You got to start. Just kidding.
1: No, we'll be the enforcers.
0: Yeah.
1: We just all need to go hang out there and be as weird as possible.
0: Definitely.
1: And just scare the hosts.
0: Yeah, it's true. It's true. You know, we'll see. We'll see what happens.
1: So I have to say, kind of an interesting phenomenon has been happening. The past couple weeks, I've had different bands that are playing SF Pop Fest on, and usually when I have bands on, people will bring in, you know, either songs that they're working on or, you know, they'll bring their own music. And you, much like Art Sick, recommended some other bands to feature during the show. So I wanted to take a little break and play one of those now.
0: Yeah, that'd be great.
1: Let's see what we have here. Here we are. We have Dear Nora. And what made you pick this one?
0: It's a band that's influenced. Yeah, Katie Davidson has influenced our music. Morgan's playing with Dear Nora, I think, on Saturday with Kitchenettes, the other band Morgan plays in, and yeah, it's like an honor to be on the same festival with them. And I think they might be practicing in my garage.
1: Oh.
0: Which is really cool.
1: That is very cool.
0: Yeah, I'm going to help them out.
1: Yeah.
0: I think all their band members are in different states. But yeah, no, it's like, I remember the first Umbrellas tour we ever did. And we were like, you know, DJing in the van and Morgan put on a Dear Nora song. I still think about that because I'm like, that was such a cool moment. Just this new band, our shows were being dropped. People were lying to us about shows, all kinds of things. And we're just driving in this van up and down the coast. And I remember her playing Dear Nora and being like, whoa, this is a really great song. Mm. I wasn't really hip to that stuff, but so it's really cool full circle thing
1: of
0: getting to hang out with them and meet them. And yeah, it was a formative band for us, for this project.
1: Cool. Well, if you're just joining us, I'm hanging out with Matt from the Umbrellas and we are going to listen to The Fall Is Not to Fail from Dear Nora. Keep it locked right here on BFF.FM. If you have-

0: All right, we're back with Matt from The Umbrellas, and we just heard some Dear Nora. And, you know, you mentioned Dear Nora might come and practice in your garage.
1: Yeah.
0: It always, like, impresses me. There's so many, like, well-oiled machine bands where basically everyone is such a pro, they're just like, yeah, no, we're doing, like, one quick, like, run-through, and that's all we need, which had actually never occurred to me. Because I'm not a good musician. So I had a band on a few months ago, and I asked them because they're all like dads, and a lot of them have like really, you know, interesting and involved occupations. And I'm like, how do you make it work? And they're all like, we're actually just all really good.
1: Yeah.
0: And I'm like, oh, yeah.
1: Yeah. I think it's different for every band.
0: Yeah, for sure.
1: The Umbrellas, we definitely need to practice, and we probably should practice more than we do, but we practice about once a week.
0: That's pretty good.
1: But yeah, we've been practicing a couple times a week leading up to the Pop Fest because we want to just, as Alicia, you know, mentioned to me, she's like, you know, you guys opened the first Pop Fest like 4 years ago, and now you're headlining the matinee. And I was like, oh man, we got to be good.
0: Yeah, yeah, you got to bring your A game.
1: Yeah, like what an honor, you know?
0: Yeah.
1: And so we want to be really tight. And, you know, we've toured with some really tight bands over the years, and we're kind of just like, how do we get that tight?
0: Yeah, because there's kind of nothing better.
1: Yeah, yeah. We've toured with the Lemon Twigs twice, and those guys are our friends, and they're like one of the tightest bands I've ever seen live in my life. I mean, it's because they're brothers. I don't know. but they're also power pop guys, you know?
0: Yeah, yeah. So I had a couple questions that sprung to mind. First of all, you know, thinking about Dear Nora playing in your garage, besides that, how much kind of cross-pollination has there been with the other pop bands?
1: You know, just seeing them around and, you know, them coming to our shows, us going to their shows. I think it's like a pretty supportive and, you know, kind of tight-knit pop scene. And then, you know, like Morgan turned Mike on to Lightheaded.
0: Mm.
1: So like, you know, like there are people online talking and stuff, and then, you know, kind of getting to meet your heroes in a way and just find out that they're just, you know, weirdos just like you.
0: Yeah.
1: And then, you know, and becoming their friends. And yeah, I don't know. It's pretty sweet. So there is a lot of cross-pollination going on, but there's no super groups in the works.
0: No super groups?
1: No. But that'd be cool.
0: That would be cool. Yeah. We need an SF Bay Pop Fest super group.
1: Yeah, that'd be great.
0: Just a Voltron of jangle and pop.
1: Yeah, yeah, that'd be great.
0: Yeah, I would love that. I've also, you know, something that comes up a lot on the show is kind of this feeling of San Francisco having all these micro scenes.
1: Yeah, definitely.
0: Of which, like, pop is definitely one of the bigger and stronger ones, I feel. There's, like, kind of a lot of momentum behind it. And also a lot of history.
1: Definitely.
0: Where it's been around for a long time. But I'm kind of starting to see that there's sort of more cross-pollination between all the little scenes.
1: Yeah. I mean, I can only comment from my experience, but I've been part of I've lived in San Francisco since 2012, and I've been a part of different scenes, and I've seen, you know, them all. Yeah.
0: Yeah.
1: Just people from different scenes kind of going in and out of, you know. Yeah, I don't know. Yeah.
0: So I also got here in 2012.
1: Yeah.
0: So it was very garage rock at the time.
1: Yeah, and I was against that.
0: You were against the garage rock?
1: Yeah, I was against garage.
0: Yeah?
1: I was a contrarian.
0: Interesting.
1: I was into noise.
0: Oh,
1: okay.
0: So
1: I was hanging out in Oakland, and I was like, I hate garage rock. I'm going to go to cool noise show in Oakland.
0: I mean, that is also really cool. Yeah, no.
1: That's kind of punishing.
0: I wasn't... I didn't specifically like want to move here for garage rock,
1: yeah,
0: but it was more just what was happening in the Bay Area,
1: sure,
0: in general,
1: sure.
0: Which I, you know, I'm from the East Coast.
1: Oh, right on.
0: I did a college radio show, and I used to just, I'd be like, oh man, like I really love this band. Where are they from? And I just noticed that I was starting to play a lot of Bay Area bands.
1: Yeah.
0: And then I just happened to come here for work. And hung out in the mission and started meeting people. And then I was just like, I think I kind of want to just like live here.
1: Yeah.
0: And then ironically, I wound up living one building over from John Dwyer.
1: Oh, wow.
0: And that was really funny because the OCs was like one of my favorite bands at the time.
1: Sure.
0: And I would go out and just see them like 2-3 times a week because they were playing that often.
1: Yeah.
0: In just these tiny places. Yeah, what a time. But I remember like that feeling when all the garage bands moved away and it was like, well, the scene's over.
1: Yeah, that article. There's that one really famous article in the paper that was like, you know, San Francisco's dead.
0: Right.
1: Because Dwyer and Ty Segall moved away. And
0: right.
1: It's like, well, there's a bunch of people still here doing cool things. Like, I don't know.
0: Yeah. And I've always maintained that, you know, it doesn't have to be some monolith.
1: No.
0: We don't have to have like a singular sound.
1: Yeah, exactly.
0: Like certainly that's helpful for like, you know, marketing or whatever. But like, I feel like there's just so much interesting stuff happening in the Bay right now. There's a little bit of everything.
1: Yeah. Yeah, definitely. There's a little bit of everything. And, you know, I feel like the Bay Area has always kind of done really cool things, but not really gotten the recognition that other kind of big metropolitan areas have gotten. And in a way, that's really cool, but also it makes me a little bit upset because I'm just like, they rules.
0: You know? I mean, honestly, I find that validating because I also have friends that do like visual art and other forms of art. And there's always this kind of misconception that San Francisco is some kind of like cultural backwater.
1: Yeah.
0: Even though we've like launched so many important counterculture movements here.
1: Yeah, totally.
0: But I don't know. But I also like it in a way because it's like no one's really paying attention. And so you can kind of just do what you want to do. And that's where like really cool stuff comes from is people just fucking around and not caring about, you know, if it's monetizable or whatever.
1: Our rent might be expensive, but we have better weather than you.
0: Yeah.
1: Sorry.
0: Yeah, that's what makes it all worth it.
1: Yeah,
0: really.
1: It's like I can wear like a jacket all year round.
0: Where did you come from?
1: I came from Chico.
0: Okay, so you're from Chico.
1: No, I'm not from Chico.
0: That's where I went
1: to school. And I heard about this really crazy warehouse experimental music scene in Oakland. From like bands that would pass through and play Chico. And I was like, I gotta move there. I didn't get to Oakland, but I go into SF and I'd go to those shows. But before that, though, I'm originally from South Orange County.
0: Oh, okay.
1: The land of Richard Nixon and Fu Manchu and dystopia and like surfing and all kind, and also just, you know, crazy Republican stuff.
0: It is kind of funny going from SoCal to like the inner Richmond, because I know you're not like right there on the beach, but still kind of similar surf. Vibes,
1: yeah, definitely.
0: Different.
1: Yeah, it's nice being next to the ocean. I don't surf anymore. My dad's a surfer, and I stopped surfing probably like in high school because I thought the surfer and skater kids were mean. I was more into music, but I've gotten really into fishing as an adult, so I've connected with the sea again.
0: Wait, where do you go fishing?
1: I go to Torpedo Wharf. I used to go to the Pacific Pier, which is now gone, RIP.
0: Yeah.
1: And then I just go down to like Baker sometimes or China Beach and, you know, just cast out and see what I can catch.
0: What do you catch?
1: I've caught a couple halibut this year, but they've all been too small. So I did catch and release. I've caught some Dungeness during crab season.
0: Yep. Yeah.
1: I caught a rockfish the other day, but he was too small. So I put him away. I put him back in the water.
0: Oh, man. I used to, back on the East Coast, used to be like an avid fisherman. I loved going fishing.
1: Oh, it's awesome.
0: I don't even have a rod anymore.
1: You got to get
0: it's
1: one.
0: Sad.
1: it's a really cool hobby to get into.
0: I love it because it's so weird.
1: It's
0: you
1: really
0: like
1: weird.
0: Cast out this line and you have no idea what's happening under the ocean.
1: Yeah.
0: And there's this, you know.
1: And the pier community is so funny because it's all kinds of people. Fishing is for everyone.
0: Exactly.
1: Every walk of life is on the pier. You got the tweakers. You got like the funny old men. You got the families, you know, the people from Modesto that drove like 2 hours to go fishing. It's really awesome. And then you have me, like the dude in the indie pop band.
0: Nobody knows I'm in.
1: Yeah, and it's
0: a popular jangle pop band.
1: I have my little fishing gear on too, so I look like some like weird like bro. But it's but you know, I was vegan and vegetarian for 15 years, so maybe I'm rebelling against my old self by getting into fishing. I don't know.
0: That's, you know what, fishing has always been the thing that has kept me from veganism.
1: Yeah, it's so fun though.
0: Yeah. I don't know. There's just something about it. It's just such a weird thing to do.
1: Yeah, drinking some twisted teas and casting out.
0: Yeah, yeah. Also, like, the other funny thing is I would always, growing up, I would always, like, fish with my dad and my brother.
1: Yeah, yeah.
0: And I'm, like, so much better at fishing than my brother.
1: That's so sick.
0: Put it out there.
1: Yeah.
0: But it's because I'm chill. I'm like, I feel like I'm sending intentions out on the line where I'm just like, good vibes, and the good vibes attract the fish, I think.
1: Yeah, that's really important in fishing. And I think it's also important when you do catch a fish to whisper in their ear, I'm sorry.
0: Yeah. Well, I do. I'm like, oh, I'm grateful. Like, I'm if I take a fish, I'm going to eat it.
1: Yeah, thank you.
0: I'm not. Yeah. Or I'm going to send it back.
1: Yeah, yeah.
0: Yeah, I would always go to Cape Cod.
1: Oh,
0: and
1: wow.
0: Right on. There's a bluefish.
1: Oh, cool.
0: And they're like very aggressive. And so I'd always do catch and release because they actually don't really taste very good.
1: Yeah.
0: But it was just like such a fun thing where it's like, you know, we're having this, you know, fight, man versus beast. And then I'm going
1: to
0: send you on your way.
1: It's very exciting when your pole starts twitching and you run up to it and you grab it and you hold on for your, you know, you hope it doesn't, you don't get a snag or the fish gets away.
0: Yeah. For the ladies, recently, I can't remember where I saw this. It was like online somewhere, but there's a group of women that call themselves the Crabby Baddies.
1: Oh, they're awesome.
0: And I'm like, oh, there we go. Because I have to tell you my like one sad fishing story, which is that a former BFF DJ, also avid fisherman, and he was like, yeah, I go out crab fishing a few times a year. And he invited my husband to go fishing. And I was like, he's from Colorado.
1: Yeah.
0: Like, he doesn't care.
1: He goes trout fishing.
0: Yeah. Well, yeah, even then, it's like, he doesn't really, he's not into that. Like,
1: yeah.
0: I'm into that.
1: Yeah,
0: and I'm
1: totally.
0: Like, so unbelievably into that, and I'm good at it. And he was like, I don't like fishing with women.
1: Oh, that's so lame.
0: And
1: fishing's
0: I was just like,
1: for everyone.
0: Boo.
1: Fishing is for everyone, and it is so cool, and it's so fun.
0: Yeah, and I love that you brought up the community around it, because it is just, like, such... It's like one of those like great equalizers where everyone's doing the same thing and it doesn't really matter like where you come from.
1: Yeah.
0: But in that moment, it's like you're all together.
1: Yeah, like no one talks to each other on the pier and then you like catch something and people look over at you and they go, nice.
0: Yeah. Is there any... okay, so first of all, I have another follow... Now I'm just like, uh-oh, I'm just going to go off on fishing. So I'm going to ask two more questions. One, where is Torpedo Wharf?
1: It is the pier that is near Fort Mason, like near the Golden Gate Bridge.
0: Oh, okay.
1: Pretty crowded pier, but during the weekday, around, you know, 2 hours before or after high tide, it's a pretty good place to fish. But there's a lot of snags underwater because people lose their crabbing gear there all the time. So it's kind of, you'll lose a lot of lures and rigs.
0: Do you know that there is a band called Torpedo Wharf?
1: No, they sound pretty cool, though.
0: I have never heard them, but I saw them on a flyer, and I was like, that's such a dumb name. And then, like, a couple weeks later, I heard, like, someone reference Torpedo Wharf, and I was like, oh, that's actually a really cool name.
1: Yeah, are they fishermen? I wonder.
0: I don't know,
1: yeah.
0: But if that's what they're referencing, perhaps.
1: Oh, my gosh, that's crazy.
0: Yeah, at the time I looked, and they didn't have any, like, posted music.
1: Yeah.
0: But I'm gonna like... go back around and
1: they're probably too busy fishing
0: probably,
1: you know?
0: But what if all their songs were just, you know, secretly about fishing?
1: I mean, that could be amazing or it could be pretty boring.
0: That's true. It's like, got you on the line.
1: Yeah. Oh yeah, there you go. That could be a cool like power pop fishing song.
0: Yeah. Yeah, I have no idea what this band sounds like, but I'm already like building up a headcanon as we speak.
1: That's amazing.
0: My last question about fishing, when you go to these spots, particularly the pier, are there any politics around like who gets to stand where, or is it really just, you know, you show up and...
1: I don't know. I kind of try to stay out of people's way. I try not to cast over people.
0: That's just good etiquette.
1: Yeah, just good fishing etiquette. I think it's just good fishing etiquette. And like the dudes that you see there that like tend to know a lot of people, I usually kind of stay away from them because I feel like they're like, like they're like the local dudes, and I'll give them their space. And they're usually pretty friendly, but like, you know, I've lived here for a while now, but I'm like, you know, I still don't consider myself one of the local dudes. I'm trying to be respectful. See, you know, those guys probably grew up fishing that pier. I'm just some guy trying to get my halibut and just fish in peace while I'm listening to, music.
0: I mean, fishing off the coast here in San Francisco is like the most San Francisco thing that you can do.
1: It's so fun. Yeah. It's really rad. I've been talking about it a lot, so I'm glad I get to bring that into this interview.
0: Yeah. Yeah. So, kind of getting back into like the music scene in general. I mean, first of all, I think that we should all collectively go fishing.
1: Absolutely.
0: I feel like that would bring about world peace, or at least peace in the scene.
1: Yeah.
0: Outside of kind of the pop scene, you mentioned like experimental and noise. Are there any other things that you're kind of seeing happening right now that intrigue you or that you're particularly into?
1: My friend Hannon, he's running a venue out of a batting cage that he runs.
0: Oh my God, I was going to ask you about this.
1: Yeah, that's my homie. He used to run a like kind of a DIY bar out of his living room that had shows in Oakland called Ball 4.
0: Oh, and, okay.
1: And yeah, he's doing really cool stuff and booking shows for a lot of young kids that like are in scenes I don't even really know about. So he's like supporting a lot of the just like interesting like emo bands and stuff, like 20-year-old kid emo band shows.
0: Which is amazing because that's like what's needed.
1: Yeah, and like I don't really identify with that kind of music as a 36-year-old. But, you know, I think it's important for the kids.
0: Yeah.
1: So it's really cool he's doing that. And he's also booking other shows, which is rad. And, you know, there's that label Outhouse, and they've been doing a lot of really cool stuff. And then my friends that run Cherub Dream, they've created this whole universe.
0: Yeah, and I love Cherub Dream.
1: Yeah, and I've known Christina for, like, at least over a decade. So it's really cool to see Christina do that. And it's really rad. There's a bunch of other things going on, and sometimes it all kind of goes together, you know.
0: Yeah, yeah, and I feel like with Popfest too. Just you know, you mentioned kind of the Voltron of all the bands, but I think the people behind the scenes too that are organizing. There's been a lot of collective energy that's been building that I think is really cool. Like, you know, I think BFF.fm got involved because of Oakland Weekender.
1: Yes, that's right.
0: The first Oakland Weekender, we were just kind of like out on the glass looking in like, hey, can we like help with this?
1: Yeah,
0: it looks really cool. And then hilariously, this year, one of our, Eddie, actually, Space Abuela, who used to book the Besties Bash here at the Secret Alley, sent me an email and was like, yeah, I kind of want to do like some sort of like pop thing. And I was like, yeah, that sounds cool. Like, you know, when you have an idea, like, let me know. We'll talk about it. And then they wound up, like, just continuing the thought on an email that was just me and Alicia. And Alicia was like, yeah, we have something like that.
1: That's
0: like,
1: so sick.
0: Basically, they were like, what if we did this thing? And Alicia was like, yeah, that's called SF Bay Pop Fest.
1: Yeah, that's so
0: funny. And it's happening in August. But also, if you want to be involved, like, we would love to have you involved.
1: Oh, man.
0: And so, yeah, it's us and Calyx helping with the promotion.
1: Amazing.
0: Which is just, you know, it's just cool to get to do stuff with Calyx, too.
1: Yeah, Calyx is legendary. It's so rad. We've gotten to play on Calyx. And also Eddie. Shout out to Eddie.
0: Yeah, shout out Eddie.
1: A fan of the Umbrella since, like, day one.
0: Yeah.
1: You know?
0: Yeah. they're putting on a show. Okay, now I have to remember. I think it's September. It's not September 20th, because that's when I'm doing listening party. But in September, Eddie is doing a show at Makeout Room called WTF.
1: Okay.
0: Wholesome Twee Fun.
1: Oh, fine.
0: And it's just going to be like all just twee and pop music, DJing, and then the Kitchenettes are going to play.
1: Oh, that's so sweet.
0: Yeah.
1: I'm sure I'm going to be there.
0: Yeah.
1: My bandmate's band, you know.
0: Yeah, for sure. Yeah, that's in September, but I cool. Like suddenly in my mind I can't remember exactly when that is, but yeah, let's listen to the other thing.
1: Yes, that's right.
0: That you yourself picked.
1: Yes. Absolutely.
0: And brought. Let's see what we have. Oh, perfect. It's the Eiler set. So speaking of Alicia,
1: yeah,
0: which I actually, I it's, I used to love that band back in the day, and I had no idea Alicia was in the band. And then Alicia's just like such a like humble person.
1: Yeah, that seems to be the common thread, is that I'm like, oh yeah, like Alicia. And I'm like, oh yeah, Alicia, what, you know, that's Alicia was in that band, you
0: yeah.
1: know?
0: Yeah. And like I had kind of only ever interacted with her via Speakeasy.
1: Yeah, yeah.
0: And then I was like at a show one night and she was there and we started chatting, and she just mentioned, oh, like my band. And I was like, yeah. Oh, what's your band? And then she was like, oh, the Eiler Set. And I was like, oh, fuck. You
1: yeah,
0: know? Like,
1: yeah,
0: I
1: totally.
0: Can't believe it.
1: Yeah, when we first started, I remember like Alicia came to one of our shows and like, you know, Morgan or someone was like, hey, that's Alicia from the Eiler Set.
0: Yeah.
1: And I'm like, oh, okay, ah, cool.
0: Yeah. So, yeah, I'm excited that you brought this. So we're going to listen to that and then we're going to come back. And to wrap up, we'll talk a little bit about the local bands that you brought with. And we'll do one last plug for PopFest.
1: All right.
0: But first, let's listen to the Eiler Set here on Hot Local Singles on BFF.fm.

0: All right, we're back here on BFF.FM, hanging out with Matt from the Umbrellas. Once again, the hour just kind of flown by. But it's because we are both part of the Brotherhood of Fishing.
1: Yeah.
0: We were literally just talking about fishing during that Eiler Set song. Yeah, so
1: it's one of my passions in life.
0: Yeah, there's kind of nothing better. So usually when I have guests on, I'll ask them to recommend three local bands that I should check out. How much did you help with picking these bands?
1: I did not help with any of this.
0: Okay.
1: But I know all three of them, I believe.
0: Okay. Well, I'm gonna pull up the email. So that,
1: I think it was one of those situations where I had a lot going on and I was like, can you guys help me fill out this stuff? And then someone sent me back a text message and I just copied and pasted it.
0: Okay. But also, here's the other kind of hilarious thing about this, which is one of the artists that was recommended doesn't even have anything online.
1: Oh, Axeman?
0: Axeman. Yeah. But they have two sets that they recorded at The Natural.
1: Yes, that's right.
0: And so I actually just pulled up their YouTube video and I scrolled through and I listened to all the songs and I was like, I kind of like this one.
1: Yeah.
0: So I'm just going to start the YouTube video.
1: That's awesome.
0: In the middle of that. I have no idea what the song is called because nothing's labeled. It's just here's a full set that we did. But I think I also saw on their socials that they're trying to actually record some stuff.
1: Yes, I'm probably going to record them. So Axeman is my roommate's band and my friend Susie's band and Keith from the Umbrellas band.
0: Oh, okay.
1: Yeah, it's a kind of a melodic punk band, I think.
0: Yeah.
1: Yeah, I don't know.
0: Yeah, I couldn't even see truly the footage. It's in black and white. Probably because it was kind of low quality to begin with, and that always fixes a lot of stuff.
1: Yeah, definitely.
0: But you can't even really see who's in the band or what's happening.
1: Perfect.
0: I can't wait to share it. Then we also, let's see, what were the other bands? Of the Kitchenettes.
1: Yep.
0: Brick Wall.
1: Brick Wall is a hardcore band that features Nick and Keith of the Umbrellas. And it's I guess described as speedcore. It's like 80s hardcore, kind of SoCal influenced, that kind of scene. And I recorded that EP. So
0: so when you're recording in your garage, does it have an imprint name? Should you be thinking about this?
1: I guess I should be thinking about that, but I'm not very good at marketing.
0: Oh, come on. It's very obvious what you need to do, which is it has to be some kind of fishing reference.
1: That's true. I don't know. Hook and Sinker Studio.
0: Yeah, maybe. I don't know. Maybe.
1: Yeah, I don't know.
0: Just go home and just write down every fishing reference that you know.
1: Swim bait.
0: Yeah. Yeah, one of these days I'm going to be on Bandcamp. I'm going to be listening to a new artist and I'm going to look down at the credits and I'm going to see Rockfish Records.
1: That'd be awesome.
0: Rockfish. I'm going to be like, "Hell yeah."
1: Yeah, that'd be great. I mean, they're very fascinating creatures, Rockfish.
0: Truly.
1: Yeah.
0: Okay. Thank you so much for coming and hanging out.
1: Thanks for having me.
0: remind everybody about the next big show coming up.
1: We are playing the SF Pop Fest on Sunday the 23rd.
0: Yes.
1: At 5 p.m. It's a matinee show. So if you like to go to bed early, please come. It's about to sell out.
0: Yep.
1: There are there's probably less than 50 tickets. Maybe there's even less than 10.
0: I'm actually pretty sure that I saw Alicia post that there were 7 tickets left.
1: There are 7 tickets left. So if you disagree with what I've said on this show or you'd like to talk to me about fishing, this is your only chance. You got to come to this show. It's going to be a great time. There's great bands, great people, great food. Bottom of the Hill might not be there next year. It might come back just as Bottom.
0: Mm-hmm. There isn't even a hill anymore.
1: They might get rid of the hill. Daniel Laurie might say, "We don't need this hill anymore."
0: That's true.
1: Yeah.
0: Yeah. He's like, "We're just going to gentrify this hill into
1: a data center."
0: Yeah. Do you think Daniel Lurie ever sits in his chair in his office?
1: If he does, he probably does 10 takes of it for a reel.
0: Just the
1: let's go, San Francisco. This is my new chair. San Francisco is back, baby, spinning around in my chair.
0: I would just love to see like more content in the office.
1: Yeah, I don't know if he does. Who knows? I mean, I'm still expecting my free pair of Levi's.
0: Oh, man, yeah. We should all get a free pair of Levi's.
1: There's less than a million people in this town.
0: Yeah.
1: We should all have Levi's. He should be giving the homeless Levi's.
0: Oh, my God. We need to start planting this on social media.
1: I know.
0: Just go on to every... Let's pool our resources and we'll get a bot.
1: Yeah.
0: And we'll just start commenting on every Daniel Lurie post. Where are my free Levi's?
1: Yeah, where are my free 501s?
0: Yeah, come on. Get it together,
1: or,
0: dude.
1: Or my official Timothy Chalamet Bob Dylan Levi's from the movie. I think they did like a Bob Dylan Levi for the movie. That movie last year or something.
0: That's kind of incredible.
1: Yeah. I will. We'll
0: oh,
1: see.
0: Man. Well,
1: we can dream.
0: I'm really excited for the show on
1: Thank
0: the 23rd.
1: You, me too.
0: I love a matinee.
1: Yeah.
0: But I was like one of those nerds that like got right in at the beginning and I bought the PopFest full pass like immediately.
1: Good on you.
0: Because I was just like, I have a pretty good idea of what this is going to be and I know I'm going to want to be at as many of those shows as possible. So so that's what I'll be up to next week. But yeah, it was a pleasure to chat.
1: Yeah, likewise.
0: I'd love to have you all on. You know, maybe if someday you do something that feels like it might need promotion of some sort.
1: I'm sure that we might or probably will do that.
0: Yeah. Barring another global pandemic.
1: Yeah. I don't think that's going to happen, though, because the plandemic, guys, was not real. It was a plandemic.
0: Exactly. All right. Thanks for hanging out.
1: Of course. I'm just joking.
0: Jump back into I love it. Let's just drop the spiciest comment. And I was like, and we're out of time.
1: Yeah,
0: goodbye.
1: Right, bye.
0: Here's the kitchenette. 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

That was the Autoliths here on BFF.fm, Hot Local Singles. Before the Autoliths, we heard What, another band that will be playing at SFA Popfest. That was from their album Mingling with the Thorns. We heard Powering Through. And before that, we heard three bands that were recommended by members of the Umbrellas and featuring members of the Umbrellas, I think, in two-thirds of them. We heard Axeman. I don't know what that song was called because it's from a YouTube video that they have posted on their Instagram that was filmed on April 18th at The Natural, which is a batting cage facility that is now an all-ages venue. Anyway, I really liked that one. I went scrolling through their video and I found a couple songs that I thought were pretty cool, so I decided to play that one, whatever it is. We also heard Weapon from Brick Wall off of their self-titled album, which is on the Discontinuous Innovation Bandcamp. And then we started everything off with The Kitchenettes off of their EP Sunday Best. That was Mood Ring, and that, of course, is on Slumberland Records. Yeah, I guess all of those bands are featuring various Umbrellas. Anyway, it's been just such a fun night hanging out here with you in the studio. Thanks for tuning in. Huge thanks to Matt for hanging out. To kind of close out the show, I want to play a couple bands that are going to be coming up on future episodes of Hot Local Singles to kind of close things out. Stick around because Maniac Mansion is up next with DJ Fun Size. Let's hear some Sweet Lou. Sweet Lou will be here next week. I'm really excited about it. This is from his EP, The Dog Bites. Here's Fancy Home.

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This is Hot Local Singles. I'm your host, Cosmic Amanda. Just wrapping up the show. It's been a fun one. Huge thanks to Matt from the Umbrellas for holding it down, speaking for the whole band, and really answering a lot of burning questions I had about the Umbrellas, honestly. We just heard from Sachi's Mirror off of the new album Talking in a Different Way. That was Nobody. And Sachi's Mirror will be on the show in the future, not until October. So we got a little ways to wait. But when I heard the new album, I reached out and I was like, hey, I would love to have you on the show. But that's going to happen on October 2nd. But next week, we'll have Sweet Lou in the studio. I'm really excited. He's another artist that I've reached out to repeatedly. Finally got my claws in him. That was weird. I didn't mean to say it like that. Anyway, I'm excited to talk to Sweet Lou next week. August 28th, there will not be a new episode of Hot Local Singles because it is the BFF.FM 13th birthday party right here at the Secret Alley. You should definitely come. We would love to see you there. 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It includes refreshments, snacks, live music. We'll have Anna Hilberg and Rip Florence doing some little mini sets. And then throughout the night, we'll have bops by BFF.fm DJs Kelly Jane and Nino. So it's going to be a good time. It's just always so nice to have everyone in the space here, connecting and chatting and, you know, throwing back some fizzy waters and having a good time. 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

Secret Alley on August 28th at 7 p.m. Grab your tickets at bff.fm/birthday because you can't fit a ton of people in here. So you want to make sure you get in on that. Yeah, let me see what else is going on. Oh, yeah. So after our party on the 28th, the next couple weeks after that in September, I'm going to be doing a spotlight on Dandy Fest. On September 4th, I'll be joined by Twin Bloom. And then on September 11th, Joel Cusimano is going to be here. Joel actually had a radio show on BFF.fm way back in the day for a little while, pre-pandemic. So we can definitely chat about that. On September 18th, I'm excited to welcome Cutie Pie to the studio. I recently discovered their music. They submitted some music to BFF.fm/bands, and that's how I found out about them. They're great. They're going to be here. September 25th, Steve Ward Moore of What's Poppin' will be hanging out. And on October 2nd, Saatchi's Mirror. So those are the guests I have coming up over the next month or so. Hope you'll be locked and loaded for all those episodes. I'm going to take off. Stick around because Maniac Mansion is next. But I'm going to leave you tonight with the lovely Silverware. Here is Man on a Mission. Thanks for tuning in, BFF.fm.

Oh no, please stand by. No way. Come on. 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So sorry.

0: Okay, I think we're good now. So sorry, I have some technical help now. Oh my god, I knew this would happen.
1: You have some emotional support.
0: All right, here we go. We got it.

0: Good evening. Welcome to Maniac Mansion here on BFF.fm. I'm DJ Fun Size. This is my show. Thank you so very much for being here with me tonight. I just really cannot thank you enough. We did it. I got brother Jill with me in the studio. And yeah, I knew we were going to do that. And I was like, if I've got technical difficulties, I know I've got my girl brother Jill in here. And I had DJ Cosmic Amanda, my girl. Both of them came running in. I knew it. I was like, I'm going to be good for the cool girls. I'm going to know what I'm doing. And I did. I tested it out, but then, I don't know, the internet dropped for a second. I don't know. But thank you so much for being here. Again, I'm DJ Funsize. I've got a lot of punk rock that I'm excited to share with you tonight because, brother Jill, I don't know if you know now, my show is just now, it's just punk. Like, it's, yes. Oh, no, it's not. I'm so sorry, dude. Let's see. Sorry, Wayne. Love Garth.
1: Hello. Yes. There we go.
0: Yes.
1: There
0: okay. Oh, it's so nice to have you here. Yeah. This is so fun. Okay. So yeah, I used to play like punk, post-punk, indie rock, experimental, pre-punk, experimental, rock and roll, just spooky, like Halloween music. I describe the show as like, you know, I think I need to change the description of the show, but I do still say music that one might hear when running around the game Maniac Mansion.
1: Yeah.
0: But I will say, and what I meant by that is like, I love Halloween. It's just kind of like Maniac Mansion is like my favorite video game ever, besides like Super Mario Brothers 2. But like, just kind of like what I mean by that, even though I do play like some video game music on the show, there's like a video game punk or arcade punk, I think it's called, but it more just represented like, this is just the music that I like is what you're gonna like hear in here on the show. And just, you know, Maniac Mansion is like one of my favorite things, so that's
1: I also think about your show
0: getting the bed music back.
1: Okay. There you go. I also think about your show as like your personal ADHD soundtrack.
0: Oh, thank you.
1: More or less. I'm like, it's like, what's Katie's hyper focus?
0: Thank you.
1: Right now.
0: Yeah. So right now it really is. Now I'm just like, now it's just punk. Also, since you've been here, maybe since you've been listening, I call myself a demo girl. I love like a stripped down sound. I love like a budget rock.
1: Love it.
0: And basically, I joke that, and you'll think this is hilarious of all people, that if I was a producer, like, I would not be a producer. You have to be able to, like, operate controls and things like that. Yeah. But the joke is that I'm like, I'd be a producer. If I was one, I'd be like, we got it. The demo, we don't need to do anything else. And, like, no.
1: That's it, right. People
0: would be like, I don't know, it sounds a little...
1: You're like, don't fuck with perfection.
0: It sounds, it doesn't sound like good quality. I'm like, well, exactly. Means
1: also,
0: it is good quality.
1: Katie, you could be a producer.
0: Thank you. The thing
1: that you're thinking about... of like the knobs, that's a sound engineer, dog. You just need to have a sound at sea.
0: Thank you.
1: You see the vision.
0: Like in the Michael Jackson movie.
1: Like in the Michael Jackson movie. Yes. Yes, DJ Funsize, like in the Michael Jackson movie.
0: Thank you.
1: Yes,
0: thank you for seeing it with
1: me. Of course,
0: okay.
1: Yeah.
0: All right. And thank you for being here. All right. There are 77 days until Halloween and Pee Wee Herman Forever. It's going to be really hard for me to not laugh this whole time.
1: God.
0: All right. So we just heard from Rat Cage out of Sheffield, UK. We heard their song, Bow to None. I wrote, hell yeah. And then I said, also, yeah, this is my drunk notes. Also, true demo girl form, me going to demos and not playing the new stuff, playing the demo, I'm so sorry. Please take it a compliment. Okay, I need to stop. I just basically said all what I kind of just said to you. But what I wanted to say is Rat Cage has a brand new album. They do have a brand new album. Oh, thank you. Thank you. They have a brand new album, and I just couldn't resist. I had to check out the demo, and so, yeah, we just heard, I don't know if that was a demo. It was from an early release, though, from their album Not Asking for Much. But, yeah, Rat Cage, so good. I've been playing a lot of, like, really good rat bands, like Zero Rat, Rat Cage. I can't think of other ones, but there's more.
1: Ratatouille,
0: yes. Okay, coming up in the next set. Can we come back to this?
1: Dang.
0: Yeah, that's something that I also look at how this bed music is. This is the sheet music of better Ed than Dead.
1: That's amazing.
0: Yes. All right, coming up in the next set, we're going to hear from a band from Finland. I'm sure I'm going to butcher this pronunciation. But at least it's a little bit like phonetically Kurtu Katakombi.
1: For sure.
0: We're going to play their song Mailman. It's Mailman, but it's with two A's. Paskin Jussi, okay? And actually, I know a Finnish girl, tattoo artist, Sinni. Go to Sinni at True Love Tattoo. Love Sinni. She's from Finland. And I saw her the other day, and she, I was like, what is this band? I was like, I'm playing a punk band from Finland. And she, she's a DJ, too. I can talk more about her later. But anyway, I showed her this, and I was like, I don't know what this title of this song is. And she said, it means world's shittiest. And then she goes, Jussi, which is a dude's name.
1: Wow.
0: So it's Mailman Paskin Jussi, world. So it's world's shittiest Jussi. And also, I want to say dad. Shout out to my dad who's listening. He's at Costco right now. Dad, it's
1: Joe
0: almost.
1: Jackson.
0: Yes, shout out to Joe Jackson. Almost Jussi. It's almost Jussi, which is my his mom's maiden name. All right. So, yeah, so good. Kurtu Katakombi, just so good. They're so good. And it's a female-fronted band. I think there's, like, three dudes in the band, and then it's a badass female singer, one of my favorite. And they have like, a bunch of other albums as well, which I am just, I'm just discovering them, but I'm excited that there's more to listen to. We're also going to hear from Johnny Sick out of Texas. He just released, just found out about him like last night. He's a one-man band from Texas. And he is, this thing he just released is called Outside View Volume 1. And it seems like he's going to be releasing Volume 2 soon. The song we're going to hear is Fuck Ice. But first, and I gotta say, fuck eyes. Hell yeah. But first, we're gonna hear. There's this band from Boston called Cigarette Camp that I just, isn't that a great name?
1: I
0: had to, this is one of those situations where I was like, please let this be good. Please let this be good. Kind of like Larry and the Jerry's. I was like, please let this be good. And it was. And then Jill, Brother Jill, another band I've been playing is Brawl-A-Day Inn. And that was another one where I was like, please let them be good. Yes, but they are from Boston, so we're going to play their song War Game. Oh, yeah, and another band I was like, please let this be good, but I already knew they were going to be good, was Hebert and the Boys, who we are going to hear from.
1: Shout out, Brother Brandon.
0: Yes, shout out, Brother Brandon, exactly. Thank you, Brother Joe.
1: Yeah.
0: All right, I'm fanning myself now. Okay, so we're going to hear from their EP Bumper Stickers, and yeah, they're so good. Love the album art, and I wrote, excited to check out the demos, of course. Oh yeah, and shout out to listener Samantha. They describe themselves as Oogle Punk from Boston, and Samantha lives in Boston. And
1: yep.
0: Brother Jill, so I just learned the word Oogle.
1: Uh-huh.
0: I did not know that. Samantha was telling me about this. So Oogle, do you know what I'm sure you know what an Oogle is?
1: I do not, actually.
0: Oh, okay.
1: Please enlighten me.
0: Okay, well, I'm still learning. I'm still learning, and I would not have said that these dudes are Oogles, because whatever. I'm not going to make any type of judgment call on Oogles. Maybe we should actually go to. It's somebody. Yes. Jill, this is so funny. She sent me there's some like meme that's like, this is an Oogle, and it's not like it's bad, okay? But yeah, they do have dreadlocks,
1: So it's a dreadlock person, like a white person with dreadlocks?
0: Yes. Yep.
1: Are they like a crust punk?
0: I think that's probably what this
1: so
0: is.
1: So it's like a crust punk with bald with like some dreadlocks in the back or something.
0: I think so.
1: Yeah.
0: And it's not a good or bad thing. And it's just funny
1: it's
0: that
1: not a great thing,
0: I only
1: honestly.
0: Learned. Okay.
1: It's and, not a great thing okay. to be that.
0: Okay.
1: You know?
0: Well,
1: you
0: I.
1: have dreadlocks, doll. You can do anything.
0: I didn't have dreadlocks, but we know there was a hair situation that I went through where I had to, you were helping me try to get them out because they were matted because I was using fake hair.
1: Yeah.
0: And I still am. And actually, I have white girl cornrows under under my curtain.
1: Sick,
0: so
1: sick
0: it's okay.
1: Cornrows underneath there.
0: So I'm Oogle Punk, I guess, is what we're learning.
1: No, you're not. Okay. You sleep, you shower, you
0: Thank you.
1: You don't have problematic hair.
0: Thank you, Brother Jill. Yeah. Thank you. All right, but let's get to the music. So, yes, Cigarette Camp, they're so awesome. I just thought that was funny because I noticed they were from Boston, and then my girl Samantha in Boston was, like, saying Oogle, and she actually, she found out, okay, whatever. I'm gonna stop. Let's get to Cigarette Camp. This is War Game. Here it is. Listener, thank you so much for being here. It's party time. Cheers. Oh, yeah, trick or treat. I gave Brother Jill some fun size. I gave my dad some fun size on the way over. Yes. Maybe I'll even have some fun size.
1: Shout out Joe Jackson for giving me a ride home after this.
0: Exactly, yes. And Dad, we're only calling you Joe Jackson because I'm obsessed with the Michael Jackson movie.
1: Not that you beat,
0: and that was
1: you
0: his.
1: Beat,
0: you didn't do any. No, you're the opposite of Joe Jackson.
1: That's actually
0: you're
1: the
0: opposite.
1: Yeah. When Katie was like, I'm Michael Jackson and like my family. And I was like, oh, your dad's like Joe Jackson beats the shit out of you.
0: He's like, no.
1: I guess not
0: really. And then also, I don't mean to be like, I'm like Michael Jackson. No, he would definitely be knowing how to run the board better than me. He'd have people run it. I'm not acting like I'm the king
1: something.
0: Of pop.
1: He's going to be starting
0: exactly.
1: Something.
0: Well, that's something I have in common.
1: It's human nature.
0: That's something I am starting something. All right, not starting something right
1: now.
0: We
1: just got
0: all right,
1: really
0: I love
1: crazy.
0: You, listener. Yes, yeah. We're getting crazy, but
1: love
0: here
1: you,
0: we
1: Dad.
0: Go. Love you. Love everybody for listening. And Pee-wee, please be with us. Thank you, listener.
1: I don't know.

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How many ramps? 10 wheels. Get off this big wheel. Got a

0: Layla.
1: Uh-oh.
0: Hello.
1: Uh-oh. This is your D-Bate DJ
0: speaking.
1: Your D-Bay. Your D-Beat. Because I like D-Beat now. Oh. Or I always did, but now I know what it is. Hello, this is your DJ speaking. This is DJ Fun Size from before.
2: Yeah.
1: And it's Brother Jill from before.
2: I'm eating M&M's, you guys.
1: Again. Yes. Thank you, Trick or Treat.
2: Thank you.
1: I mean, you said, or you didn't say Trick or Treat.
2: No.
1: I was just there with the candy.
2: You just gave me candy, yes, and
1: yes.
2: My birthday's only.
1: Yes. Yeah, that's right. That's right, Brother Jill. There's 77 days till Halloween. There's 77 days till Brother Jill's birthday.
2: Brother,
1: so I should always be saying that. No, that's not true. Well, all that matters is you don't look like it at all.
2: No.
1: So there we go.
2: I look 100 years younger.
1: So thank you so much, listener, for being here with us here at Maniac Mansion tonight here on BFF.FM. Best frequencies forever. I just really cannot thank you enough. I hope you're enjoying all the music so far. We just heard from Jug. This is a band from Winnipeg. We heard their song Bug Frog from their album Head. So yeah, this band is called Jug and the album is called Head. It was just released last week on Neon Taste. Excited to hear more from them. Before that, we heard from Nausea. Thank you so much to Brandon for that one. And we did give a shout out.
2: Oh yeah, Brother Brandon.
1: I love Nausea. Just very new to them. I thought that they were from the 80s. No, they're from this is off the Punk Terrace Anthology Volume 1 that was released in 2001. Oh yeah. Okay, I have the notes here. They did form in 1985. They're from New York and then they disbanded in 1992, and then I guess, yeah, this, and can the bed music please just do me a, please,
2: do solid.
1: A favorite, yes, okay, we did it, they're so good, and I love the answering back and forth between the girl and guy vocals, always wanting badass female vocals, and I do love when there's, like, a girl and a guy vocalist together. I also love that. Before
0: a duet.
1: That.
0: Yes. A duet.
1: We heard from Avera Futuro, and it's a question mark. And that's a question mark about if I said it right. I believe they're from either Brazil or Portugal. I've played them on the show a few times before. This just came out very recently, last week. And oh, yeah. Thank you. And thank you, as always, to Seesaw.Fun. I get so much of the music that I play on the show. They were described as catchy and punishing hardcore from Brazil. Before that, we heard from Oust. Speaking of badass female vocalists, we heard this band from Amsterdam. They released an album last week, or just like a release, like a three-song re-release. Not re-release, just a three-song release. From this album called A Girl Can Dream. And the cover is awesome. It's like pink and it's a girl in her underwear with like a rifle. And it's very political. It is a little edgy. And the song is called Shoot a CEO.
2: Oh boy.
1: I love that.
2: Oh,
1: yep.
2: On topic.
1: And on Seesaw.Fun it says, a description of the song was Shoot a CEO. And the guy on Seesaw.Fun says, sometimes in art, you gotta follow your anger to its most logical conclusion. And in this case, it's exploring the most violent interpretation of the phrase, quote, people this rich should not exist. And so, yeah. And he goes, this is anthemic hardcore about the absolute fucking idiots throwing the entire planet into disarray via greed and war. Thank you for that. All right, just before that,
2: that
1: we heard...
2: That guy for president.
1: Exactly, yes. Thank you. That's Evan Minsker on Seesaw.Fun. Yeah, I don't know how he does it. He, like, has a newborn baby and like, a family, and he's just, I don't know, somewhere, maybe like, West Virginia or something like that. Yeah, and just, like, reviews all these punk... he's the former, Pitchfork punk reviewer, and then there's this other girl, Nina, who was... I believe the current Pitchfork punk view, reviewer.
2: It's hard to say. It's like podcast. Arnold Palmer. It's hard to say. Arnold Palmer.
1: Thank you.
2: Pitchfork punk reviewer.
1: Yes.
2: Arnold Palmer.
1: Exactly. Yeah. Thank you. Mm-hmm. You had my back on that.
2: Hell yeah, dude. Sometimes words are hard.
1: Thank you. Then before that, Carney Cum. I'm obsessed with Carney Cum out of Portland.
2: Tonight that sounds gross, dude.
1: Is it
2: spelled C U M?
1: Well, it's C U M M. So
2: that's
1: maybe
2: even grosser. Okay, you're gonna all right. Misspell
1: I know.
2: It.
1: I know, but like, it's
2: nasty.
1: Just so good. It's just, well, yeah. And that song, sorry, Mom, was called Dick Hole City Drowner.
2: Okay.
1: I'm sorry, but
2: okay.
1: It's so good, though. It's
2: okay.
1: So
2: oh my okay. gatos.
1: All you have
2: Dick
1: to do
2: hole
1: is press
2: hot
1: play.
2: Dog pizza.
1: Okay. Yeah, no, totally.
2: Dick hole
1: it's
2: hot dog
1: so
2: pizza.
1: It's so bad. I mean, it is so bad, but it's so good and it's just blown out and I love it. And all you have to do is just press play. I just go there and I just press play and then I'm just like, all right, whatever I just heard, I'm going to play that. All right. Before that, we heard from Necromance. This was a band out of Milwaukee. And we heard Mean Suburbanite Punk from their album Headless and Grifted. And yeah, this was like a DIY band from the late 80s that I'd be trying to produce in my way where I'm
2: right,
1: just
2: like, with a sound
1: it's good
2: engineer.
1: We got it.
2: Yeah.
1: With a sound engineer.
2: Yeah,
1: now,
2: with a sound
1: now
2: engineer.
1: I know I could do it.
2: You'd be like,
1: but
2: one
1: we don't
2: take.
1: Even really need it. Well, actually, yeah. No, we would need it because I wouldn't know how to do it.
2: No.
1: All right. We're already running behind just because of all the talking, but we had so much fun and I love it. And yeah. I love that you're here and
2: I
1: thank
2: love
1: you again
2: here.
1: For your support. All right. So coming up the next set, we're going to hear from Night Freak. I'm going to I have to mention this now because I did play them before on the show and because you and I were talking about my Chris Angel, Mind Freak.
2: Mind
1: I
2: Freak.
1: Was calling this band Mind Freak, not Nine, not Night Freak, because as
2: Mind
1: I told
2: Freak.
1: You, yeah, Brother Jill thinks
2: is
1: it's hilarious
2: that
1: at
2: Mind
1: night.
2: Is there a band Mind Freak? That's so funny.
1: Well, they're probably, no, this, well, we're going to hear from Night Freak. I was calling it Mind Freak, because as you know, yeah. As I told you, you've been made fun of me. I've
2: yes.
1: been listening to it at night. I've been listening to... At night, I listen to videos about coincidences.
2: Coinkydinks.
1: I've been listening to the American Girl doll guy that
2: yeah.
1: is obsessed with American Girl doll.
2: He's amazing.
1: He is amazing.
2: He's
1: check out
2: friend.
1: I Dream of Johnny. He's our friend
2: shout
1: now.
2: Shout out Johnny.
1: He's amazing. Also, I like to watch videos about magician feuds. And so Chris
2: yeah.
1: Angel, Mind Freak, has a feud with, or he in his head had a feud with David Blaine. David Blaine couldn't care less about him.
2: He's like, dog, I'm in the Epstein files.
1: Exactly.
2: I'm not tripping on you, dog.
1: Exactly. So anyway, though, but
2: I got big moves.
1: Dad, this one is for you.
2: Yeah.
1: Off the rails. You loved when I played them before. At this rate, who knows if we'll even hear this, okay? But we are going to hear from Hubert of Hebert. We're going to hear from Hebert and the Boys out of Connecticut. We're going to hear We've Had Enough. Just like, this is the best punk vocalist I've ever heard.
2: Of all time.
1: It truly is. And
2: truly.
1: I've played, they released 3 tracks back in May. I've
2: changed my life.
1: This will now be the 9th time I've played them. Just like, remember in Ferris Bueller where it's like, he's been absent 9 times.
2: Right.
1: And so anyway. So this will be the 9th time, and I believe they're going to be releasing like a new 7-inch
2: number
1: soon.
2: One with a
1: so,
2: bullet.
1: Exactly. So do stay tuned. I'll definitely be playing all their new stuff too. We're also going to hear from Crazy Clue out of Toronto. This is stuff from a new side project from the dudes from Fucked Up. Very excited about that. We also heard from this band called Polish Gifts in that last set from Chicago. So excited about them. But first, we're going to hear this band, Limp Wrist, out of Philadelphia. I'm obsessed with them. They're like a queer punk band. On their Bandcamp, they say, we're a queer punk band and a bunch of other stuff. But I'm just gonna rush through this so we can make up for lost time. But I'm basically obsessed with this band, Limp Wrist, now. Okay, and good timing. So here it is right now. Let's see if I can just do it. Yeah.
2: Let's
1: all right.
2: do it.
1: Thank you again, listener, for being here with me, DJ Funsize, and joined by Brother Jill. So happy to have you here. And
2: BJ.
1: Just we hope. Thank you, BJ.
2: Sorry.
1: That's okay. That's okay. And thank you for being here. And let's go. And Pee-wee, please be with us. And thank you, listener. Thank you. Thank you. I could not thank you enough.

0: Okay, I'm so sorry. This is sacrilege to be talking over Lumpy and the Dumpers. But maybe, I don't know, maybe
1: sorry,
0: I will.
1: Lumpy and the Dumpers.
0: Sorry, Lumpy. I play him on every show, though, because he's from St. Louis, where my parents are from. Right. Yeah, it's going to be too distracting to do that, and I want to say something at the end, so we're going to go to Haunted George. Brother John, I don't know if you know, let's wait for it for 1 second. Here we go. Yes. So I do that. I play Haunted George at the end of every show now. Okay. And unfortunately, listener, thank you so much. You're listening to BFF.fm, the Maniac Mansion. Is me, DJ Funsize. Thank you so much for listening tonight. Everything I played is in my playlist. Real quick, I'll say we for sure heard from Crazy Clue. That's a band that the guys from Fucked Up are starting now again, a side project. A listener, Brandon, liked that one, so that was that one. We also heard from Crux. Thank you to Heber of Heber and the Boys for that one. We also heard we heard a little bit of Lumpy and the Dumpers. And I think that was everything. There was a bunch I didn't get to, but I'll get to it next week. Thank you so much for listening. I just really cannot thank you enough. There's only 77 days till Halloween, 77 days till Brother Jill's birthday.
1: No.
0: And please come back anytime. Please come back all the time.
1: Come back every time.
0: Yeah, seriously. That's
1: every
0: what
1: day.
0: I was just about to say, and I'm having to fan myself again. Okay, listener, thank you so much.
2: We love you.
0: Thank you again. We love you, truly. Sorry for the technical difficulties as usual. Have a wonderful, safe, and happy weekend. And Pee Wee Herman forever. Mm-hmm.

Welcome to episode 150 of Audiosyncrasies. I'm your host, DJ Swerving. If you joined me last week, I was playing a lot of angsty guitar rock and just really feeling my feels. And sometimes you need to just build a playlist and let it explore all the emotions and the feelings. This week, I started building a playlist around the first song of the evening that we heard. That was Black Marble with the song MSQ, No Extra. And they'll be playing at the Great American Music Hall on Sunday, March 1st. And sometimes this is where I start, just starting with an artist or a song and building an entire playlist out of that. We're going to hear a lot of synths in this playlist, and also along the way, we're going to be exploring some new releases from similar artists, and also visiting some artists that I've seen recently or am going to see soon. I want to thank you for tuning in to BFF.fm and allowing me to take you on this musical journey this evening.

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13: 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Before that was Avalon Emerson. And to start off the set, we heard La La La La. 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
4: We just heard three songs. That last one was the artist Marina Zispin with the song Deep Blue. Before that was Oakland's Pleasure Palace with the song Razor Wire. And to start things off, we heard the band Acopia with the song See You in Everyone. Acopia will be playing at Bottom of the Hill on Monday, March 23rd. And I'm trying to go to as many Bottom of the Hill shows as I can while it's still in existence. 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

You just heard the band CC Dust with the song New Ways. Before that was Rip Swirl featuring Tanuki-chan with the song Call Me. And the first one in that three song set was The Radio Department with Tell. Up next, I'm going to be playing Rhymies, who will be featured at the BFF.fm Super Smackdown on Thursday, March 5th. A bunch of people worked really hard to get this bill together, but it's the bands The Goods, Tony J, and Rhymies, and they'll be playing at the Knockout on Thursday, March 5th. It's $10. All the proceeds go to paying the bands and, you know, making sure they get paid. And yeah, shout out to the Knockout for letting BFF host our little, I think either bi-monthly or monthly showcase there. Anyways, I'm DJ Swerving. This is Audiosyncrasies. I'm here till 10 p.m. and here's Rhymies.

This is Still Ruins with the song Our Penance. We're still waiting for the full-length album from the boys at Still Ruins, and I got to see them play at the Rickshaw Stop, along with the band that I played before this, The Pains of Being Pure at Heart. We're just about wrapping up for the evening. Stay tuned here on BFF.fm for Dialone Radio with Brother Jill and Gothic Prince Aaron. Thanks for tuning in to Audiosyncrasies, and I'll catch you next Friday.

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And the demand is a sacrifice. 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

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What it is. This is what it is. Yeah. Another knocker.

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0: I got a little trouble here. Maybe you could help me with it.
1: Claudio's out there, isn't he?
0: Dead.
1: Tom?
0: Dead.
1: Jetson?
0: In the can.
1: Which can?
0: The American trash can.
2: 40%. Runner-up Gerardo paid 11.20.
1: Who trashed him, Uncle Frank?
0: Big Eddie. Maybe you heard. It's been going on for a week. 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

0: smile, son. 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
1: Oh, why don't you sit down, dear?
2: Oh, I can't hardly believe it. Me sitting here with two aces.
1: Well, why don't you tell him about when you fought the black and yellow German?
3: No, he wasn't.

0: Hi.
1: So this is Mr. Big.
2: That's the man.
1: You ain't saying shit now, Mr. Big.
0: I must admit that I'm slightly at a loss for words, but on the other hand, I should warn you that you are a killer, and you are wanted by the police in every state, and I recommend that you be careful.
2: You're the killer who's wanted by the police in every state.

0: Well, there's really only one way to make up a fight, isn't there? Isn't it time-saving that we're in the bedroom?
1: There's only one way to make up this fight.
0: Oh.
1: Only one way to make it up to January. I never asked you for a thing, did I? I even signed a premarital agreement that if we divorced, I don't get a dime, right?
0: I'll tear it up.
1: No. Keep it. I don't want a cent.
0: What do you want?
1: I want to talk to you.

0: Where are you off to?
1: Villefranche for a couple of days or so. Well, of course, that rather depends on him.
0: Do I know him?
1: No, you don't, but just wait till you do. I'm upping myself in rank, a full commander. Man of distinction type. You know, handsome, touch of gray at the sides, a widower, and independently wealthy. Every goodie in the book.
0: When are you going to stop being so naughty?

0: No hanky-panky, Mr. Peshrabi. From man or bird.
1: Believe him, Najim. He means it. He said he'd kill me.

0: I must ask you, monsieur.
1: I must ask you, monsieur.
0: You are disturbing the other guests.
1: I want that egg here in 5 minutes or we're leaving. We're leaving.

0: When the accusation was made, naturally I confronted Madame Gauthier with the charges.
1: Well, how come nobody confronted me?
0: Madame Gauthier asked that you not be involved.
1: But I'm already involved. Certainly there's nothing wrong with a student socializing with a member of the faculty, is there?
0: Certainly not.
1: And surely you don't consider it improper for a member of the faculty to help a student with his studies, do you?
0: We encourage.
1: Well, in other words, this impropriety that we're suspected of, we're supposed to be carrying on an illicit affair, is that it?
0: In the bluntest terms, yes.
1: Well, it's just not true.

0: You understand that anyone could call up here and ask for Monsieur Guy Gadbois and say that they were Chief Inspector Dreyfus. What is your code name?
1: Code name, code name?
2: I don't have a code name. I never had a code name, lunatic!
0: I understand that, sir, but only the real Inspector Dreyfus would know that he did not have a code name.
1: Clouseau, why are you still in Switzerland?
0: Because I am here attempting to interrogate Lady Lytton and trying to find out where her husband is.

0: Smells like a distillery in here.
1: Yes, sir, we had to improvise last night. We ran out of morphine.
2: Oh, good morning. Buongiorno.

5,000 people crammed beneath the surrealistic canopy of Munich Stadium. Eyewitnesses expecting only the glitter of individual triumphs, unprepared for the shadow of tragedy. Beyond the stadium and the thousands clustered on the hill, untold millions also wait. Their eyes, the lenses of the mast cameras stationed in the pits,

0: Wait, if I had that kind of power, I wouldn't be where I am today, believe me.
1: You mean you don't care about the money?
0: Why should I lie? If it hadn't been for the money, I wouldn't have given her a dime.
1: No?
0: But I told her that right at the beginning, but still she wanted... Why, Father, you wouldn't believe it.
2: Try me. I'm a good listener.
0: Well, instead of the man chasing the girl, suppose she was the one. Suppose she asked him to marry her. What should he do? Draw himself up and say, no, my dear, you and I could never be happy together because of your money? What would you do, Vargas?
2: The question is, what did you do?
3: Yeah, what did you do, boy?
0: Well, you know what I did,
3: yeah, I
0: Captain Quinlan. Martian, I made a bomb.
3: That's what you made.
0: And we blew up her father, of course.
3: Sure.
2: Don't you see you don't help yourself by treating this as a...

0: The man who kidnapped the dog was driving a rented car. He's been identified as a man named Artoff. Now, London informs us that a man of his description is at present employed by Sir Charles Lytton.
1: I see. Come up immediately. Sir Charles.
2: Sir Charles?
1: The Phantom.

You can still run away. Just give me the axe and run. I won't tell anyone. I always loved you, you know. Didn't I help you before? And you love me. You're my big brother.

0: can't take money from Eaton's family. It's too much. I mean, I was lying. The whole thing's a lie. I didn't even know him.
1: Then think of the check as a gift we want you to have.
2: But we want you to realize that in exchange for that gift, you agree to sign away all claims against his estate whatsoever. Forever.
0: Even if I didn't know him?
2: You sign the waiver of claims, cash the check, take the money, and we'll be happy to accept that you did not know Mr. Remington.

Sometimes you get lucky. You take a chance on a bluff and it pays off. Most of the time when you get mixed up with men like Fallon, the wrong people get killed. This time was no exception. They found the little tailor on the bottom of the river. $10,000 he left behind didn't keep his widow from crying for a long time. But this one had its good side, too.

0: want to give you a present for your trip. Please take it. I want you to have it. You don't have to be a Catholic. St. Christopher is the patron saint of all travelers. I want you to take it. It's for helping me be good.
1: I gotta have money.
0: Yes, of course. Wait here.

0: Do you like music?
1: Yeah, I'm quite musical.
0: Oh, do you play an instrument?
1: Yeah, I sing. Well, I think a voice is like an instrument.
0: I do too.
1: Well, and then for a change, you can always whistle.
0: I can see that.
1: Hey, you'll like those.
0: They're good.
1: Well, I think I'll be going.
0: Do you have to go?
1: Oh, yes, I really think I should.
0: Oh, wait. Here, take the rest of the donuts. Seems the least I can do. Well,
1: thank you very much.
0: Oh, no, I thank you.
1: You're welcome. It was a privilege.
0: Next time, I'll be sure to take my wagon.
1: Yeah, I think you should. You could get a hernia.
0: Goodbye, Hermie, and thanks again.

0: I've never been for a walk in the morning before. At least not since I've been in New York. I've walked up Fifth Avenue at 6, but as far as I'm concerned, that's still night. Do you think it counts?
1: Sure it counts. Now we're even.

0: Peter, are you all right? Oh, Peter, are you hurt?
1: I sprained my pride. How are you?
0: Scared.
1: You'll be all right. Where did he go?
0: Out the window, I guess.
1: Well, lock the door. Don't let anyone in except me. And close these windows after me.
0: Be careful.
1: You just took the words right out of my mouth.

0: your priest would like this?
1: I don't have one.
0: Aren't you a good Catholic girl?
1: Well, I'm a girl. And I'm good, right? So that's 2 out of 3.
0: Why do you wear it?
1: It was my mother's.
0: Why'd you leave?
1: What?
0: Why'd you leave the church?
1: I don't know. I never really joined. I mean, I guess I never thought there was another world better than this one.

0: I noticed today that when everybody was jumping around and wrestling with this giraffe, you were just sitting in the car, laughing. Why?
1: Well, that's because the giraffe was out there.
0: Why?
1: Giraffe has spots.
0: Huh?
1: Zebra has stripes.
0: What?
1: And the lion is all one color.
0: What are you talking about?
1: Dallas, any animal that has spots, stripes, or is one color, any color, I don't go near.

0: Won't you sit down? Now, how can I help you?
1: You are a friend of Major William F. Larrabee.
0: Yes.
1: We have reason to believe that Major Larrabee is passing military secrets to the enemy.

0: woman give us any trouble?
1: I beg your pardon.
0: We've been planning this here shindig for over a week. Now, do we string up the bunch of you? Are you going to cooperate and be the guest of honor?
1: Gentlemen, I greet you with cordiality and good cheer, and it's a pleasure to be accorded this great honor.
0: Well, it's a big celebration tonight. You ain't going to get no gas till tomorrow.
1: My friends and I look forward to your celebration and the hospitality of your charming community.

0: know, Pep, this is a real waste of time. By the time that girl hit the hospital, that pimp would have been on the milk run flight to San Francisco.
1: If she doesn't die, she's going to be more afraid of him than she is of us.
0: Right.
1: If he does leave town, all those other players are going to be grabbing off his girls.
0: And he'll come back 6 weeks from now with no money, no flash, and no broads.
1: Maybe we ought to hit the Club of Universal Love.
2: Okay.
3: I thought I'd buy his clothes last week.
0: Hey, where they gonna go when they get off duty?

0: Would you call me abroad?
1: That depends.
0: On whether you were watching me through a telescope while I was fooling around with your degenerate neighbor?
1: No.
0: Okay, you define it.
1: Well, first and foremost, I don't equate the term exclusively with sex, voyeurism, or, quote, degeneracy. You do that.
0: So do you, but you won't admit it.
1: Brought to me is just another colloquial term for woman. Like dame, skirt,
0: moll.
1: Crumpet, moll. I'm sure John Dillinger never used that word in a derogatory fashion.
0: For authority on female aggrandizement, consult the FBI's 10 most wanted list.
1: Better still, let's look it up.
0: No, I want your definition, not Webster's.
1: I'm going to get Monsieur Roger's definition. You know my definition? Broad means woman. Not good, not bad, unless so designated.
0: You said a broad does it for money.
1: You said a hooker sells it. I said so does a broad.
0: Okay, if a broad is a woman, then women screw for money, huh?
1: Some women.
0: Broads.
1: Broads do it for other things, but in a way they sell it. Right, here we are, woman. Dame Hen, petticoat.
0: Slang or derogatory, Jane.

0: got you this. I hope you like it.
1: Don Quixote.
0: Yeah, it's a special edition.
1: Huh. Well, that's very nice of you, Webster. Thanks.
0: You know the story, don't you, about the man who refuses to accept reality?
1: I know the story.
0: Sorry, I didn't mean to be patronizing. Well, don't be in such a hurry to get out of here. Take it easy. Lie back. Relax. Rest a bit. Hey, take care of my man, will you? Okay.

0: You been in the hospital long, Joey?
1: I don't know. Well,
0: I suppose you have a whole lot of visitors, huh?
1: My mommy comes to see me. My mommy comes to see me every night. You have a gun?
0: Yes, I have a gun.
1: Can I see it?
0: Oh, I can't. You see, we're not supposed to show the gun, Joey. It's loaded, and loaded guns are very dangerous.
1: I know. But couldn't I just see it, please?
0: Well, suppose it'll do any harm to show you.

0: You said you'd had a great day here today. What was it, I mean, that you like?
1: Oh, everything. Car going so fast, the animals running. It seems a great way to make a living.

0: made it real easy for me, Dad. Like olives in a bottle. When you get the first one out, the rest come easy, you know?
1: Now, that's a very interesting theory.
0: Squares like you always have vague theories. I prove them. I only care about reality, facts. Like the police have theories. They have a theory about me, but they don't know how to prove it.

0: haven't found the mugshot of the other guy, the one who made the key.
1: Well, he had a real nasty personality. You know, he had no gentility about him at all. But you go find Rock and you'll find the other guy.
2: Go find Rock. Now, what do we do now?
0: Go find Rock.
2: Where?
0: We'll try that little bar Willie told us about.
2: You mean you think they might go back there?
0: Maybe. Some of these boys like to hang out at one joint, sort of headquarters.
2: Yeah? Let's say we found them. What do we do then?
0: I don't know, Andamo. Let's fly it by the seat of our pants.
2: The last time we did that, we ended up landing on this guy.
1: I'm real sorry about all this, fellas.
0: Yeah, so long, Willie.
1: Bye, Lucky. Andamo. Look, you've got to find those guys.

0: You're right, Jerry, you're right. Sorry.
1: But while we're talking of potential lost revenue, the subject of this meeting fits right in. The counterfeiting of credit cards is costing us millions. And our chief of security seems incapable of doing anything about it.
2: Now, you hired Wainwright, Alex. Has he given you any idea when he might get a breakthrough?
0: He's doing his best. And for me, that's the best there is.
1: That's not an answer.
0: The answer, gentlemen, is that he doesn't know when he'll get a breakthrough.
1: Oh, so meanwhile, we just sit and continue to lose millions to counterfeiters. Calculated at the current rate, our key charge loss will come to $10 million a year.
2: You know what I feel? Well, since you're famous for blunt talk, I'll be blunt. I feel you don't give a damn for the whole concept.

0: knock around in his car I bought?
1: Oh, I would like to. I've got to go to the office with Mr. Peterson here.
0: Well, I can get you both in this car I bought.
1: You can. But you see, this is a very important day for me. You know, I've got this big promotion, you know, and I'm going to be tied up quite a bit. Aren't you going to get into trouble when you go back to school for playing hooky? You're not, huh? Well, I tell you what. As soon as I finish my business here, which will probably be, I think, tomorrow, I'll pop back to Altoona and pick up your mom, and then we'll pop on up and have a nice weekend together. Hmm? How does that strike you? You know, I'll never forget this, son.

0: He was good. Very smooth. And very tough. Perhaps even as good as you, Sergei.
1: And his name? Surely when you were finding out how tough and how smooth he was, you found out his name, no?
0: He called himself Condorman.
1: Condorman? A queen. But he is good. The way he handled those three Turks was impressive. If they got hold of you, who knows what would have happened. But you are stupid to be seen by a Chinese agent. And I am not one to let anybody jeopardize my

0: Did you know they wanted to kill me? I did. I knew it even before they did. They were awful amateurs, and that's why you saw through them.
1: I saw through you, too.
0: No, not all the way, Susie. Even now, not all the way. The lovely thing was the way I let them set it all up. All that silliness of meeting in the parking lot, the whole thing. They had comic book minds, so we did it their way, right until the end. And then, topsy-turvy. Me, topsy, and them, turvy.
1: Where's that?

0: Well, you know what I think? I think you two folks have this whole problem linked. None of this nonsense about exercise and fresh air and sunshine when you could be devoting yourself to something really important like drinking. Now, what do we start with? Something nice, cold, and tall? Or shall I just fix you a real short blast?
1: Martin and I don't drink.
0: Well, you mean just a sherry?
2: No, we don't touch it in any form, either one of us. Of course, that doesn't mean you shouldn't have yours if you're in the habit of it.
1: Oh, yes, you go right ahead. Lots of our friends are drinkers.
0: Oh, well, honey, what would you like?
1: Oh, just the same old root beer, I guess.
0: Root beer, all right, I'll have to get that. Susie?
3: Oh, root beer's fine for me. It's in the icebox, isn't it?
0: Yes. Yes, it's just, make it three.
1: Okay.
0: Well, it's too bad you were just staying till Saturday. Huh?
2: Yeah.

0: Talking with Henry Mancini, one of the world's top film composers, whose latest film is Revenge of the Pink Panther. I'll ask you, Henry, what I ask Blake Edwards. Are you pleased with the way the film has turned out?
1: Oh, yes.
0: And with your contribution to it?
1: Yes, I must say. I approach every Pink Panther film as I, every new one, as I would the first one. And there's always a lot of music. There's over an hour of music. There's going to be an album from the score. Mm-hmm. And there's always something unique about anything I do with Blake, in that there are set pieces, you know, like the Norwegian sailor that had a piece of music behind it. Mm-hmm. Quite unique. And the Hong Kong chase was another thing that was Chinese flavored music. So every one of those is a new experience for me. I don't say I've done this before. Every new picture is, whether it be Pink Panther or whatever, is something you got to work on right then.
0: So you really don't look at it as anything less than a major involvement on your part.
1: Oh no.
0: Each film is a.
1: Yeah, you have to, because like in films and on recordings, once you say it's a take and once it's in there, that people are going to be listening to that darn thing. You never know who's listening and how critical they are, so you just have to do the best performance you can with the music you have.
0: Yeah.
1: And I always, if anything is wrong, I'll never say, well, they're not going to hear that. There'll be dialogue covering or we can duck it.

0: 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Oh, the cable's fucked up.
1: After 7 years of university, 2 degrees, 2 years of being a junior resident, and 2 more years of being a senior house officer in surgery, I can do minor operations, I can run entire emergency on calls by myself, I can see patients start to finish with procedures independently. Tell me why today I get called darling, sweetheart, and little girl. I got called little girl as I was knife deep in someone's face, sorting out something that they have been waiting to see a specialist for months. Me, that person. And they were like, oh, this little girl's doing such a good job. I stopped there and I was like, that is not appropriate. I don't think any of my male colleagues would appreciate being called little boy. Even just saying that out loud, I don't think anyone's even had that thought cross their mind, calling a male doctor little boy. So sometimes you think, oh, women in STEM, they're so cringe, they're like, they're so pick me. No, this is the reality. I didn't work my ass off and develop an autoimmune condition because of the freaking stress diagnosed by a doctor. It's because of the stress in my life of this job, developing a long-term chronic health condition, working and training for a combination of 11 years to be called little girl. I am a doctor and you will not call me otherwise. And that is what I said to him. And he laughed it off. And now I just have to continue. I've got so many things to do. So many things to do. And that's just what we have to do. We just have to swallow it and move on.
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0: say so much colder than I expect.
1: You know, you know. And basically, I just felt taken advantage of.
2: See who passed by and pull up that information. But the local police department can also do the same thing through confusing.
0: The fucking silence is working.
3: Yeah.
1: I was there with a friend, and apparently Mill was plotting on me for like 3 weeks. Apparently the friend was sending me Mill videos of me.
4: Oh my god, Seth!
5: Oh, the little baby run up. I put 16 gigabytes of RAM in this thing.
4: Yeah.
5: So this better be able to play.
6: I literally just pulled over to text a message to my friend. And as I heard it,
1: in my living situation. So I was staying with this dude. We're gonna call the dude CJ, okay? So
7: Argentinian elites have been so massive.

0: walk as close as he can.
1: I love Punjabi. I love Punjabi.
2: Rest. You look in.

0: being company becomes public, they want shareholders. Right now, if they get sued, Garrett Langley.
1: And I know a lot of people say we're straight.

0: this is a politician. He works for the government. This man done threatened me so many times. He done threatened to sue me.
1: Which brings cool temperatures to the western states even in summer. Meanwhile, far to the east, over Siberia, huge masses of cold air build up.
2: AI that minimizes the power requirements. There's going to be a lot of data centers that are going to turn into AI
3: serving either one building or whatever that data center complex is in Ashburn.
4: I'd like to share a short clip with you towards the beginning of the first wheel.
5: Are you caught on your next adventure?
6: This.
7: When a baby beaver gets comfortable.

0: armor is wrapping pretty much mud. It's actually the highest performance recognition. So I like the good range when you put off the alpha that you did and then I'll be like, I don't know what you need to do.
1: He gave me his fake number. That's what Emil does. He gives people his fake number until I guess you

0: saw something that he says should be a concern for all of us. He said 7:56 Wednesday morning.
1: Besides the point, I wanted to clarify something.
2: Lost Highway. That's one of my favorite songs.

0: What?
1: The floor's a lot thinner. Sorry, grab all the way down.
2: I can't tell because the back.
3: Throttle and just kill any AI at any point doing anything when. And this is
4: danger indeed.
5: No choice. You make the choices. And I know a lot of people will look at this and say. Which I understand.
6: Bro, can someone please help me?

0: That's a spear, all right.
1: Plus, he has a song.
2: Gamer now, so I got this.

0: mais c'est là que ça vaut, mais c'est trop cher. 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
1: I cannot stop thinking about.
2: Can you see trailer?
3: Drop back again. Do you realize the seriousness of that?

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1: When you see the trailer.
2: Place where there's no light, walks in there now, he's afraid for her life, that's why he's carrying a gun.

0: happened last year before our tournament.
1: Fine. Five cents to buy in.
2: There's chirps and an eerie scream that has startled countless people hiking through the woods. There are also
3: Mike, that's his big name. They just get people. But here are the messages.
2: This might look like an ordinary house cat.
4: Five most beautiful cats on the planet, number one, away from Australia millions of years ago. But it also helps predict our future. Because this is

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1: Are you hearing about Pusamsa?

0: No, you can't. 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
1: Oh.
0: Yeah, so... If 2 + 2 = 4, and 5 + 5 = 10, do you think you should be walking with me right now? This is exactly what I've been talking about. Because you're stopping your whole car to do what? To do what right now? To walk behind me? So what I gotta do to make you stop following me, huh? What I gotta do? So walk over there then. Go ahead, walk over there. What I gotta do? Go, stop following me. Stop following me. Bitch.

is exactly what I be talking about. Cause you stopping your whole car to do what? To do what right now? To walk behind me? So what I gotta do to make you stop following me, huh? What I gotta do? Huh? Huh? So walk over there then. Go ahead, walk over there. What I gotta do? Go, stop following me. Stop following me. Stop following me. How about that? So leave, so leave. Yeah, I am crazy. Don't fuck with me. So walk back to your car. You stop your car to do what? To do what? It's embarrassing. It's embarrassing. What's wrong with you, nigga? You literally stopped your whole fucking car to do what? And I can yell at you if I want. I can yell at you if I want. Calling me crazy. I'll show you crazy. Yeah, I am crazy, bitch.

you can't. Don't you see I'm walking alone with pepper spray in my hand? Yeah, so if 2 + 2 = 4 and 5 + 5 = 10, do you think you should be walking with me right now?

0: be a little bit predictable, but that's fine. It's not a biggie. She's as smart as they come, and I really don't know how Sontag has accumulated this amount of knowledge about Latin America. It's being moved to concentration camps in 1942. We're not recognized as documents of the American government committing a crime against a group of citizens until the 1960s. And according to much research done by different outlets, video creates more engagement than still images in the digital realm. So, it's revising. I'll go with this chapter in another video. I haven't participated in it. How Andersonville photos of animation war prisoners only inflame the opinion of the North already had of the South. And Dorothea Lange's photographs of second generation Japanese, so sure it's more insightful once we know what has actually gone down. A pretty obvious example is the very detailed image of Lee Harvey Oswald being shot, contrasted to his beautiful as a beautiful sunset at the beach, or an ambulance serious to larger than a car. Finally, it's gonna be used as a
1: circled in red. So I am now familiar to that extent.

0: based on the entertainment culture. Although I'm sure there are some things I like and enjoy, which some people would call pop culture, but I don't use that. I think I have one. I don't want to use that.
1: I think you would then who sees it all in a certain way and then distills. And I guess I wonder where do you draw the line?
0: Journalistic terms, I don't. I'm drawing lines. I'm not a pundit. I'm just.

0: it's not or anything. I don't think that way. I have the faintest idea. I'd have to go off in a corner and think for 3 days before I get answers. I don't have answers like that. Honestly, I've been in a lot of interviews and I've never been asked questions like this. Do people really, other people you interview, have answers to such questions?
1: I guess I assume that Susan Sontag has answers for everything.
0: Well, I guess you've got the wrong idea.

Tony Chip.

Myself.

0: Becomes problematic, assume, and have absolute value. A gesture of mind situated in some timeless realm of capabilities. Interpretation must itself be evaluated within a historical view of context. In some cultural contexts, interpretation is a liberty.
1: Is that of Samuel Beckett. Beckett's delicate drama of withdrawn consciousness, head down with the senses cut off. Often represent text, which may feel an aggressive, but by an open aggressiveness, an overt intent for appearance. The old style of interpretation was insistent but respectful. It directed another meaning on top of the literal one. The modern experience, more rather than less, reads to us. The function of criticism should be to show how it is what it is, even that is what it is, rather than to show what it means. In a place of a hermeneutics, we need an erotics of art.
0: Perhaps the way that one tells how alive a particular art form is by the latitude it gives for making mistakes in it.
1: And sociologists and psychologists, they are writing the literary equivalent of program music, and so rudimentary, uninspired and stagnant has been the sense of what might be done with form in fiction and drama, that even when the content isn't simply information or news, it is still peculiarly visible, grandiose, more exposed, to the extent that novels are
0: mucking about it. Transparency is the highest, most liberating value in art and in criticism today. Transparency means experiencing the luminousness of the thing in itself, the things being what they are. This is the greatness of Darwinism, which has meant mostly experiments with form at the expense of content. It is not the only defense against the investigation of art by interpretations. At least, I hope not. But this would be to commit art to being perpetually on the run. It also perpetuates the very distinction between form and content, which is ultimately an illusion. Ideally, it is possible to elude the interpretation in another, army of interpreters. Those who read Kafka as a social allegory seek case studies of the frustrations and insanity of modern bureaucracy, and its ultimate issuance in the totalitarian state. Those who must learn to see more, to hear more, to feel more. Our task is not to find the maximum amount of content in the work of art, much less to squeeze more content out of the work than is already there. Our task is to cut back so that we can see for the thing at all. The aim of all commentary on art now should be to make works of art, and by Alan Finds, stayed out by the Greek theory of art as mimesis. It is through this theory that art, as such, above and beyond given works of art, becomes problematic in need of defense. And it is the defense of art which gives birth to the odd vision by which something we have learned to call form is separated off from something we have learned to call content, and to the well-intentioned mood which makes content essential and form, accessory. Even in moderns, that they are defective, false, and trite, lacking conviction. From interviews, it appears that Rene's and Relay consciously designed last year at the Marion Lab to accommodate a multiplicity of equally different interpretations. But the temptation to interpret the Marion Lab should be resisted. What matters in Marion Lab is the viewer understanding the data that sensory immediacy of some of its images, and its rigorous, if narrow, solutions to certain is not. What we decidedly do not now is further to assimilate art, or worse yet, art into culture. Interpretation takes place is by the latitude it gives for making the safe. For example, the view of the film is so urban, though grand, and menacing of the modern spirit, whereby inviting interpretations still triumph over the pretentious intentions of their director. In Winter Light, and the silence of Asian transcendent forms of structures, even the best painting of a bed would only be an imitation of an imitation. For Plato, art is neither particularly used to it, the painter's bed to sleep on, nor in the strict sense true. And Aristotle's arguments, these are essays which reveal the sensual surface of art without mucking about it. Transparency is the highest, most liberating value in art and in criticism today. Transparency means in the case of more stubborn causes, the critic is only too happy for the job. The work of Kafka, for example, has been subjected to the mass judgment by no less than 3 armies of interpreters. Those who read Kafka as a social allegory see case studies of the frustrations and insanity of modern bureaucracy, and its ultimate issue

that shit.

none of those.

Christmas.

concentration.

certain images that are taken.

other words,

0: Thank you, Mr. Chair. Welcome to the Republicans' White Pride Rally disguised as a congressional hearing. It might be uncomfortable for some people on this committee to hear about the true history of America, and I hate that for them, but facts are facts. And it's a fact that there is a violent, exclusionary, discriminatory, sexist, and racist part of American history, where our indigenous populations were forcibly displaced from their land, where thousands of black people were unjustly lynched, where black people were denied the right to vote and they still trying to do it today, where women needed their husband's permission to open a bank account, where people with disabilities were routinely excluded from schools, workplaces, and public life, where four little black girls were murdered by the KKK at the 16th Street Baptist Church. And a lot of this wasn't that long ago. In fact, three of those little girls would be 77 and one would be 74. More than 40 members of Congress serving right now would be older than them. Ruby Bridges, who was the first black child to desegregate an all-white school, is only 71 years old. More than 100 members of Congress serving right now are older than her. So attacks on the Smithsonian or any other institution that's willing to tell the true history of America is not only an attempt to rewrite history, it's an attempt to erase history. So Dr. Blight, if Republicans are going to ban books, penalize schools and universities, attack museums, if states continue to change curriculum, where do Americans go to learn about the complicated, sometimes racist and violent parts of American history?
1: Thank you for the question. I think they will have to keep going to the same institutions, and we have to keep fighting to preserve what we are doing in those institutions. They have to keep going to public schools. They have to keep going to the public libraries. They have to keep going to the great Smithsonian. Look, the purpose of history is to enlighten us, inspire us, trouble us, bother us, sometimes make us angry. I find it hard to believe that a young person could go through the Museum of American History and not come out at least inspired with the single most important thing, a sense of the past, a sense of history. Americans have to keep going to those places they trust. We have to keep those institutions trustworthy.
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Hello. How's it going? You, me, us together here for the next 2 hours on Best Frequencies Forever, BFF.FM. John Digital, that is the name over the show. I'm coming to you from the Fortress of Solitude, Unknown West. It's all good. It's all gravy. I have prepared an exquisite journey for us this week. A few records kind of caught me by surprise, partly because I didn't know they were coming out, or they were something that I thought they were going to be and they weren't. Still kind of going through the summer dry patch. So we're going to be revisiting a number of records as we journey through the show this week. Kicking off with, well, a big gun, a very big gun. Parliament. Hang on a minute. I was just like, don't say the wrong, don't say, because it's Funkadelic. And I was just like, I know I'm going to do it. Funkadelic, One Nation Under a Groove, 1978. Mwah. Just a beautiful, wonderful. I just had it on in the week and just grooving. And I was like, I need to just put that out on the show, please. And then we just heard some absolutely gloriously banging techno from Chang Rodriguez. From a record called After Ruins. I saw her on the Ableton blog. Some interesting, nerdy, modular synth things. I was like, I'm going to go and check that record out. It's great. We'll hear another track from it later in the show. And, of course, we have a featured record. A very rare flavor, a live record. And, you know, if you're going to do a live record, it's got to be one of the greats, the OCs, live in Los Angeles. This is Grease 2.

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3: It's Best Frequencies Forever, BFF.FM, John Digital here. Hello, yes. Doing it. Doing it. In stereo. We just heard, wait, if you know jazz, you know that was So What, Miles Davis. That's the opening track from a record I played last week called A Supreme Blue, by Nicholas Payton, Butcher Brown. They interpret Kind of Blue, Love Supreme, one after the other. And that, man, because they flip it all. They stretch out the beginning of that song, which just happens so quickly on the Miles Davis records. It's a very quick opening then into that, but they stretch it out. Just the anticipation to get to that riff. Man, I haven't stopped thinking about that record. It's amazing. Before that, Arca. Her new record is called XXXXX. We heard Syncope. We'll hear another track from that later. Man, an incredible record. Sounds like it's just transmitting from like the 32nd century. Doesn't feel like it's made now. The rhythms on it are just audacious. This is everything about that record. Everything about it is just audacious. But in the most wonderful, just like, every time I've listened to it, I've just felt like, I just don't know what's going on. And I like it. And then at the top, Grease 2. An amazing film, by the way. I need you to know that. The OCs. They are this week's featured record live in Los Angeles. We'll hear another two tracks from that as we progress. Next, my internet pal, Sound Mirror, called me this week, referred to me as a long-form friend. And I absolutely welcome that as a term for me. I am a big believer, proponent in everything in long form, especially music. And to that point, this is Valat by Machine Fabrique.

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2: 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John Digital here on the Dials in Style. Of course. Something very long form from your long form friend, c'est moi. There was a track called Valat by Machine Fabric, taken from a record called Simon. Gathered singles, EPs, and compilation tracks, 2015 to 2025. And that's the last track on a record, which is, I think it's about 90 minutes long. It requires your time. And I think, you know, now more than ever, this might sound like I'm lecturing a little bit, but this is, I'm just kind of, your attention is a muscle. It's good to work it out. I like to work mine out because, you know, I'm making it sound like, you know, I'm Mr. Attention. You may or may not know this about me, but I do have ADHD. And I take medication for it, or I'm prescribed medication, which I take for it. And that in itself has made me realize, there is this other way. There is, I can actually have some time in a day, kind of have a bit of laser beam focus. And I really enjoy it. I just really enjoy sitting down with records. And everything that I play on this show, I have listened to the record in totality before making my selections. And that's why I always say, you know, go and check the records. Don't just listen to what I'm playing. But if you enjoy something, go and sit down with the record yourself, in whichever way feels the right way to do it. Yeah. Yeah. And we're going to go, because I love a good contrast. I love a good contrast. We're going to go from the longest track on this week's show, which was kind of clocking in just over 16 minutes. We're now going to bounce into the shortest track on this week's show. Not only that, but we're going to have a quad-decker. So, minimal, maximum,

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1: Best frequencies forever. John Digital here on the Virtual Ones and Twos, keeping it real, keeping it lean. So we just had a quad stack, four beautiful, lovely, big, gorgeous chunks of nutritious music. So we just heard Benadori with a track called Ruminator featuring Patrick Shiroishi and Amulets from a record called Kimyo. Wonderful. We'll hear another track from that later, he says. Let me just double check if I'm here. Yeah. Before that, Slick Back, their new record is called One. We heard Hybrid. Just very crunchy. That track was very crunchy. Digging. We then heard from, or before that, sorry, we heard Asleep at the Window by Art Feynman. His latest record was called Orphans. And for most of the week, that was this week's featured record. But the OCs, man. The OCs, of course. Of course. But I like that Art Feynman track, how it just, you do not expect a vocal at all. But when it comes, is like, oh man, this is fucking great. Fucking great. And then at the top, we had a track called Square from a release called Beat Tape 006. DJ Ride. The shortest track of this week's show. As I said, you know, I really like the contrast of that. I like playing the longest and playing the shortest. It tickled me. It tickles me. It tickles me. So let's loop back round to the OC's record. Featured record this week. It's called Live in Los Angeles. I'm not sure. No, I was going to say, I don't think we've ever had a live record, but I know we have. Conic Rose. Last year or the year before? So we've had at least one. But I knew within, like, the first quarter of the first track, I was like, this is the feature record, man, before I'd even heard it all. So we're going to hear a longer track. This is a beaut. Ruby, Go Home.
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1: This is BFF.FM, John Digital. That was another track from Art Feynman. The record's called Orphans, Ice Bath, New Beginning. I don't know what it means, but I just love that vibe. I love that vibe, man. Before that, Bay Area band Hayden from Oakland, Abracadabra. The song is called Face Card from an EP called Peel Away. And then at the top, the tippity top, Ruby Go Home, The OCs. This week's featured record is Live in Los Angeles. I need to see him. I really do. They're on the list. And it's not a big list. There's not like an awful lot that I'd like to see. Most of the music that I'd really love to see, it's impossible. Because either the band doesn't exist and will never reform, or they're all dead, or there's a significant amount of them dead for it not to be possible. It's just a lot of impossibilities in this life. You know, I'm still hopeful someone's going to crack time travel in my lifetime. Because then, well, dudes, all gates are open. All gates are open. Definitely, definitely going, I'm absolutely itching to be able to travel back in time. As if this is, mathematically, it's not possible. But I'm itching to see The Grateful Dead live. I've got like a list of shows as soon as I can. As soon as they make time travel legal. As soon as they stop tricking us. That it's, mathematically impossible. I'm on it. I'll see it all. I'll do it all. In like a week. Because I'll be time traveling, Do a lot in a very small space of time. Let's have some more music. Please do not. Nicky Nair.

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3: Absolutely locked into that groove. Absolutely locked in, man. Ah, Chang Rodriguez with former records called After Ruins out on Detroit Underground. Before that, we had another track from Arca, Finisher. That record is called XXXXX. Five X's. And then at the top, Please Do Not by Nicky Nair. Take from a record called The Sick Dimension. It's just a very funny title to me. I don't know why, but it just tickles me. So we're in the last bit of the show. Yeah. Coming around fast. It is absolutely boiling here. So hot. So I'm very much looking forward to getting myself in a state of cooling down once I sign off here. We're going to hear two more tracks to play out the show with. We're going to hear another track from Benadouri, As I Imagine Them. And then, well, you know I've only played two tracks of three from this week's featured record. Live in Los Angeles by the OC. So we'll hear the last track from them for this week, The Dream. And that's it. Another week done. For me, for this weekend, I'll be doing some reading, books and comics, hanging out with some pals on Saturday. So when this show's actually going out in its inaugural airing, I'll be deeper into Cornwall. The deepest I've ever gone, actually, which is crazy, since I lived here for like 40 years on it. Well, for the best part. But yeah, going down to Penzance, have a pasty, have a walk around. It's gonna be good, as long as the trains are running. Anyway, I'm just like filling this all with useless detail you don't need to know. What I do hope the most is that you, dear listener, you have a great week. Don't miss me too much, because I will be back again next week. There's only one more thing left for me to say. You've been beautiful. You've been golden. Peace out.

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the mystery. This is DJ Boo Hoo. Boo Hoo?

Welcome to episode 86 of The Mystery, titled Gorgeous. I'm DJ Boo Hoo here on BFF.FM, Best Frequencies Forever. And yeah, the title of this playlist is Because You're Gorgeous and It's Time to Dance. And yes, these are all a bunch of electronic songs from different genres. Way too many to scrap my brain to describe. So if you know, that's awesome. But it's just kind of all over the place. But yeah, we were just listening to Can't Get Over Losing You, featuring Portraits of Tracy by The Avalanches. And next up is going to be Gorgeous by Temuno and Akira. Thanks so much for tuning in, and I hope you enjoy.

You were just listening to Guy Like You by Yazida, and before that was Bout Me by Ash Zone. Before that was Gymnastics, the CC Natalie House remix by CC Natalie. And before that was Gorgeous by Tamuno and Akira. And we started off the show with Can't Get Over Losing You, featuring Portraits of Tracy by The Avalanches. Thank you so much for tuning in to episode 86 of The Mystery, titled Gorgeous, because you're gorgeous. And hopefully these songs are bringing you joy and getting you to move, or maybe you're just listening to them on the bus, and that's what I would do, and maybe that's just totally awesome, I hope. And next up is going to be I Must Apologize by Pink Panthers. I don't know if I already said it, but I'm DJ Boohoo here on BFF.fm, best frequencies forever. And yes, enjoy the music.

You are just listening to Lucky, or rather L-U-C-K-Y, by Fuckers. And before that was You Could Hate Me by Sophia Stell. Before that was World's Hardest Game by DJ Dave. And before that was Words by Peary, Tommy Villagers, and Higo. And Questionable, it sounded so much like Pink Panthers. Before that was actually Pink Panthers, her song I Must Apologize. And yes, you're all caught up on what we've been listening to on episode 86 of The Mystery titled Gorgeous. I'm DJ Boohoo here on BFF.fm, best frequencies forever. And next up is going to be I Know by Meat Computer. I hope you enjoy, and thank you for tuning in.

were just listening to Make Believe by Jigs, and before that was Through My System by It's Murph, Arlo, and Emmy Grace. Before that was Bright by Artura and Simone Chow. And before that was Groove District by Starjunk95. And before that was I Need Someone by Noche and Tim. And before that was I Know by Meat Computer. And thank you for tuning in to episode 86 of The Mystery, titled Gorgeous. I'm DJ Boohoo here on BFF.fm, best frequencies forever. And I hope you have been able to dance at least a little bit in some way, shape, or form, whether you are sitting, standing, sleeping, walking, you know, whatever you're doing. So next up is going to be Breathing by Ben Bomer and Nis Hoffman and Malou. And then we will be listening to Because You Move Me by Tin Liquor and Hell Suit. And then we will be listening to Take It by Peaches and Sierra Veins. And then lastly, we'll be listening to Army of Me by Bjork. So thank you for tuning in, and I hope you enjoy what you listen to in the end of my show.

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This is your musical savior, your voice in this resistance, Steve Fox, broadcasting coast to coast, north to south, and all across this incredible land. I want you to think about the next 80 days. 80 days, babies. 80 days to pull off a revolution. It's time to wake the F up.

It's just after 7 a.m., America, and you're listening to BFF.FM, coming to you from the free state of California. It's Uncle Sam with music and the truth all day long. Right now, I got a few words for our brothers and sisters behind the lines in South Carolina. The window is locked to all. The window is locked to all. The garden blooms in December. The garden blooms in December. Carrie fences medical sheets. Carrie fences medical sheets. It's the 7 o'clock hour, Americans. Another day closer to victory. And for all of you out there on or behind the lines, this is your song.

BFF.fm. Canada rocks. Saga or Saga. You say Saga if you're from my neck of the woods back in northeastern Pennsylvania. Awesome stuff. On the loose right here. On another episode, another wonderful, wondrous, amazing, revolutionary episode of Wake the F Up. Steve Fox here with you. Of course, I am in a good and hopeful mood this morning. And I know hope is not a strategy. That's fine. But I am feeling hopeful. And I'll tell you why. Look, we got 80 days. 80 days till official election day. Many of us will be voting in the general election earlier than that. And we have 80 days to prepare for this. Because this coming election day, you know, it's always the excuse of, this is the most important election of your lifetime. Well, look, 80 days. We know that we vote until the revolution comes, until we are really feeding that tree and ripening the fruit for revolution. And we do that every day. And until then, we vote and try to make sure that we push our revolutionary ideas that way. It's not the most important election of your lifetime. It's important. It's really important. Because this fascist regime, and I'm saying that because you know, we're not fighting against a fascist takeover. We've had a fascist takeover, man. We're fighting to overthrow that fascist takeover. You have to be in that mindset. In 80 days, there will be tallies taken of all the votes. That orange, rotting hobgoblin will be doing things to fuck with your vote. He's already sent federal authorities into Georgia and into Michigan, and they seized ballot boxes from the 2020 election. So that's a dry run, folks. They're going to try to pull a lot of shit on us this November. We have to be aware, we have to observe, and we have to prepare for a general strike. It's the only way to go if shit hits the fan. 20 million of us walking, 30 million of us walking, 40 million of us walking and marching and screaming and converging on the Capitol. It might come to that. But I'm hopeful because all of you know that as well. Brand new music. James VII out of Pittsburgh. Race car driver.

0: In 1972, a crack commando unit was sent to prison by a military court for a crime they didn't commit. These men promptly escaped from a maximum security stockade to the Los Angeles underground. Today, still wanted by the government, they survive as soldiers of fortune. If you have a problem, if no one else can help, and if you can find them, maybe you can hire the A-Team.
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0: BFF.FM. Philadelphia's own Hooters. Right here on Wake the F Up. Steve Fox, of course, here with you. And it is that time, about that time, where I usually throw it to Bunny the Doc. And I'll be throwing it to Bunny the Doc, of course. But it's a very special Bunny the Doc. I'm going to let her talk to you about it. I think it's important. But I wanted to have some sort of blessing for today. And for all our endeavors and for future endeavors for Bunny the Doc in what have you. And of course, the only person to turn to who's not a person, but a non-corporeal being, and that would be the Lord. Peter Lord, right here. Peter Lord. Lord! Lord, are you here?
1: Bless you, my son.
0: Oh, Lord, thank you. Thank you for coming, Lord. Lord, you know that I'm your most devout supplicant. I bow to you. I lower my head. I've sacrificed a lark for you this morning. And I just wanted to ask, Lord, please, would you deliver a blessing upon Bunny the Doc and our land in general, if you will, but specifically for Bunny the Doc this morning?
1: Well, you know, it's funny because the land came to me with a tear in its eye and it said to me, sir, would you please deliver?
0: Sir.
1: It said, sir, had a tear in its eye. Oh, and it said, sir, would you please deliver a prayer to Bunny the Doc?
0: Has he stolen that from you?
1: Yeah, he stole it from me. Yeah. I was the original.
0: Oh, God. Okay.
1: Being a Jewish lord, I'd like to deliver it in Hebrew, if that's okay.
0: Oh, hey. You know, you want to go all the way back? Wear the robes, do the thing with the Spock hands, all of that.
1: I've got the yarmulke on, the tillis, the talis, the tefillin. I'm all wrapped up in all the garb.
0: In Hebrew then, sir.
1: Here it goes. Baruch atah Adonai, Eloheinu melech haolam, Bunny the Doc.
0: All right.
1: That's the short version.
0: Thank you, Lord.
1: It's a Saturday morning. It's all you could get. I'm going back to bed. Where's my angel?
0: It's Bunny the Doc here. Wake the F up.
2: This is Bunny versus Billionaire's last transmission, at least for the time being. See, I realized along this short journey, while meeting some of you, that the fight against fascism is much more complicated and much more local than we ever thought. That's why I'm stepping away to serve my community in a different way. But I want to remind you that every little thing helps. Whether you're listening to the radio on a Saturday morning, enjoying your coffee, doing some chores, hanging out with family, or taking it to the next level, getting out there, joining a club, or working directly with your neighbors to improve things. All of that counts against fascism. The only thing that I'm asking you to do is be vocal. Don't be silent when you're watching all of these things that are happening around us. And don't assume that we're in this safe little bubble just because we're in San Francisco. I hope I've shown you that the fight against fascism can happen right here at home. This is Bunny signing off. I want you to keep on rocking. Now enjoy these tunes.

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New music, Swami John Rhys. Even the Lobsters Can Sing right here on Wake the F Up. You might know the voice, John Rhys. He's the lead singer of Rocket from the Crypt. It may have been familiar to you. We are here, of course, until the 8 o'clock hour. And in that 8 o'clock hour here at BFF.FM, which you should be listening to. Thank you very much. Thank you for listening. But you should be listening. Because we are the bestest radio station in the verse. I speak mostly in old science fiction quotes. Mostly. See, you got that, right? Anyway, you should be listening to us. We're here always for you. 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So my friend, the Lord, Peter Lord, is coming up at 8 o'clock with your Saturday Morning Soul Salvation this week. The Lord is going to get hillbilly on you. It's time to be a hillbilly with the Lord, with bluegrass, on BFF.FM, coming up at 8 o'clock. It's the Electric Light Orchestra, man. Jeff Lynne, you're so awesome. Can't get it out of my head.

BFF.FM. The Paolas. Eyes of a Stranger right here on Wake the F Up. Steve Fox getting ready to get out of here and have a great weekend. I'm going to see Public Enemy at 2 p.m. today. Free in the park. That's right, because I live in Commie San Francisco. Thank you very much. I want you to understand 80 days, folks. 80 days. Get registered. We continue to move forward. We continue to have a revolution. 80 days for a revolution. You stand up. You fight back. You never give in. And you resist. Leaving you with the Plimsolls. A million miles away. Fox out.

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It's time to bow down to the Lord, your Lord, Peter Lord, on your Saturday morning soul salvation.

0: And that's Jerry Reed with the Mule Skinner Blues on BFF.FM. And it's Saturday morning soul salvation in the house of the Lord every Saturday morning, 8 a.m. to 10 a.m. right here on BFF.FM. And I am minister of music, savior of soul, archbishop of the airwaves, and of course, friar of funk, saving souls one song at a time. And I am Peter Lord, and we're doing bluegrass this morning because I've got the blues for some bluegrass. And I'm taking you with me on this bluegrass journey from 8 a.m. to 10 a.m. right here on BFF.FM. 64 degrees in San Francisco, cloudy. They're saying the high is only a couple of degrees higher, 66 and cloudy. So take it under advisement that the sun might not be out today, but still the temperature is reasonable. So get out there and do something. Maybe do some volunteer work, something good for your community. Let me tell you what I played this first set of bluegrass music for you. Started out with a tune called Heaven Sent by the Steel Drivers. Till You Come By Here by Fruition. I like that song. Codeine by Trampled by Turtles. A classic, Shady Grove by Doc Watson. And then Mule Skinner Blues by Jerry Reed. Jerry Reed was in the movie Smokey and the Bandit back in 1976, and he actually sang the theme song. Jerry Reed was a singer before he was an actor. So, he's a good dude, or was a good dude. He passed away. I've got all kinds of great music for you today. I'm going to do some Leftover Salmon, the Soggy Bottom Boys, John Hartford, Billy Strings, Sing to the Mountain, Elephant Revival. Man, a ton of really good bluegrass music for you today. And I think you're really going to like it. Some of the songs are cover tunes you might even recognize. So sit back, strap in, and let's do some bluegrass.
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0: Here's the Del McCoury Band. This is Black Lightning on BFF.FM. I'm Peter Lord, and you're in my lair.

0: And that steam-powered airplane. 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And this is Saturday Morning Soul Salvation in the House of the Lord. 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And I follow Steve Fox, who rocks your box, every Saturday morning, 7 to 8, right before me. And then after me at 10 o'clock, we've got Movie Radio with Hi, Mattie McNay, coming in to talk about movies. Mattie McNay coming in to talk about movie soundtracks. And we're going to have a great discussion, and he's going to play some great movie soundtracks today just for you, as he does every Saturday, 10 to 12, right here on BFF.FM. So stay tuned for Hi, Mattie McNay. Anyway, 64 degrees in San Francisco and cloudy, the same temperature it was last time we checked, and it's still going to be 66 as a high. Cloudy all day long. And we are doing bluegrass today and saving souls one song at a time with this wonderful form of music. I don't know if you listen to it or you don't listen to it, but I'm making you listen to it today because it's just such good music. And you can hear a little bit of country in it. You could hear a little bit of rock and roll in it. You could hear a little bit of jazz in it. You could hear a little bit of everything in bluegrass. And that's why I like it so much. And hopefully you're enjoying it just as much as me. To tell you what we played, I started out with, and I'm just looking here, started out with Jerry Reed doing 1952 Vincent Black Lightning, singing about a motorcycle and a girl with red hair that he loved. Del McCurry Band with Troubled Time. Ah, that's not it. The Black Vincent was by Del McCurry Band. And then we moved over to Troubled Times by Leftover Salmon, which I think that's going to be a song of the set. I love that song, and I love Troubled Salmon. I love Troubled Times, and I love Leftover Salmon. So if you ever want to check out some great music, check out Leftover Salmon. I Am a Man of Constant Sorrow. That was the Soggy Bottom Boys. And then one of my favorite songs in the bluegrass genre, Steam Powered Aeroplane by John Hartford. And that was another excellent song and an excellent set. Okay, I want to talk to you about what's going on in the news. And we could read between the lines if we have to. But we've got some ships that have been out in the ocean for more than a year. The Abraham Lincoln, right in my ear. The U.S. Abraham Lincoln and the George Bush, they've been in the Strait of Hormuz blocking the blockade that's already being blocked by Iran in the Strait of Hormuz. I don't even know why they're out there, because Iran has a blockade and then they're blocking Iran's blockade, which to me makes little sense, if anything at all. But these ships have been out there for a very, very long time, and supplies are running low. Plumbing is backing up. Food is almost non-existent. Some of the sailors took pictures of what the food trays look like and sent them back home with their cell phones. And it's disgusting. It's like a tortilla and a half a cup of rice. That's what they're asking these guys to sustain on. And these are young guys. These are young sailors. They should be having really calorie and protein rich food to keep them going. They need to be strong. They need to have their nutrients. And apparently, six sailors tried to jump off one of the ships off of the Abraham Lincoln, go overboard. Things were so bad they couldn't take it anymore. And of course, Pete Hegseth and Donald Trump, they discredit these stories. They say the parents are lying, that the sailors never sent them pictures of the food, and that everything is fine. And Trump even says he'd like to see the ship stay out there longer. This is a true testament to how unprepared Hegseth and Trump were for the Iran war. This is how unprepared they were. They were so unprepared that they didn't have enough food for their soldiers, and they had no way to get them more food. That's how unprepared they were. Trump says he loves the military. Why isn't he feeding them? If you love the military, feed the boys and girls. Feed everybody. If you love the military, don't starve them. Don't let them go without food. Take care of these men and women. Take care of them. Take care of these soldiers. Don't let them starve. This is a testament to Trump being unprepared, and he doesn't care about the sailors. He just doesn't care. As long as he's got his McDonald's food, his hamburgers, stuffing his face with fries and Diet Cokes, it's not his problem. He's a disgusting human being, and Cake Seth is just as complicit and disgusting. 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
0: There's a cover version of King Harvest from 1972. It's the Yonder Mountain String Band with Dancing in the Moonlight. And Peter Lord, you're in my lair. Good morning.

0: And that's Wild Horses by Old and In the Way, right here on BFF.FM San Francisco. And this is Saturday Morning Soul Salvation, every Saturday morning, right here on BFF.FM from 8 a.m. to 10 a.m. And I am Minister of Music, Savior of Soul, Archbishop of the Airwaves, and card-carrying Friar of Funk. And you'll find us nowhere on your radio dial. Doing some bluegrass this morning, hoping you're liking it. I'm having a really good time doing it. I love me some bluegrass. Bluegrass is good. It's good. You have to find the right songs, though. I mean, just like anything else, not everything is 100% great. Even rock and roll, man, there's some bad songs out there. But bluegrass is the same way. There's some songs you might not like, but there's a ton of shit that you will like. And if you listen to me and you listen to my show, hopefully you'll score some good tunes that you're going to want to play for yourself. Let me review with you what we already played. And I started out with Dancing in the Moonlight with Yonder Mountain String Band. And that's a song by King Harvest from 1972. They did a cover version of it. And I think they did a great song. Next one is The Motorcycle Song by Arlo Guthrie. I don't want to die. I just want to ride my motorcycle. And that is a song about not wanting to go to Vietnam. And a very pertinent song. The other hit that Arlo had was coming into L.A., bringing a couple of keys. Don't search my bags, please. That is the other Arlo Guthrie hit. And then Meet Me at the Creek by Billy Strings, all 8 minutes and 45 seconds of it. And that is my favorite Billy Strings tune. He jams. I mean, he is the master of bluegrass, and I think that will have to be best of set. And then we did Freedom Man by Tony Rice, an amazing song, and wrapped it up with Wild Horses by Old and In the Way. And that's kind of how I feel, old and in the way. Somebody's going to just brush me aside. I'm an old man. I'm in the way. I'm the Lord, but I'm in the way. So I think I'm going to get brushed away. Talk about other people that were probably in the way. Donald Trump put some of his cabinet and news reporters in danger. He put them in the way. This came out in the news when he was leaving Turkey after he had a meeting there. He was leaving Ankara, Turkey. You've probably heard in the news that he did a switcheroo. Air Force One, the original Air Force One, he was on. Everyone was told to pull down their blinds. He was on with cabinet members, and he was on with the press, and they were told to pull down your blinds so any planes could not see Air Force One. And then Trump took the opportunity to leave the plane and escape in a catering truck in a metal box, along with a few select people, including Natalie Harp, who carries his diaper bag for him, into another plane, thus deceiving the Iranians. And if they take a shot at Air Force One and try and shoot it down, Trump will be in a different plane and nothing will happen to him. That is the most disrespectful thing a president can do. Switching planes so he'll be safe and leaving everyone else off in another plane to die. Not going down with your crew. Bone spurring it to another plane where he's not going to be in danger. But it's okay if everyone else is in danger. That really encapsulates what kind of president he is. He'll throw everybody under the bus and save himself. That's fine. Just as long as he doesn't get hurt. But he could care less about all the other people. And that's a classic Trump. Save his own ass. Everybody else can go under the bus. And I think that's why Carolyn Leavitt, the press secretary, Machine Gun Lips, I think that's one of the reasons why she resigned. Because it finally hit her, that's the kind of guy Trump is. He has no loyalty. He doesn't care about other people. He only cares about himself. I'm Peter Lord. 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
0: There's the Elephant Revival doing Sing to the Mountain on BFF.fm. I'm Peter Lord. You're in my lair.

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0: And that's Breakfeld with Good Feel on BFF.FM. And I am Peter Lord, Lord of your lair, Minister of Music, Savior of Soul, Archbishop of the Airwaves, and then there's a card-carrying Friar of Funk. You got to carry a card. If I get stopped on the road and the cop wants to see identification, I mean, I got to show him my Friar card. I mean, right away he'll let me go, but you got to show the Friar card. If you're trying to get a Friar card, give me a call and I'll help you apply. I am Peter Lord. We're saving souls one song at a time. Nowhere on your radio dial. 65 degrees in the city by the bay. High today, 66. One more degree. I'm going to feel it. I can tell you, I'm a little bit cold, but if we just go up one more degree, I'm going to feel just fine. Cloudy today, cloudy all day long. But, you know, 65 degrees, 66 degrees, it's not a bad day. You know, you just don't have any sun, but you could still go out there and have a good time. Make the best of it. The glass is always half full. Always half full. We're doing bluegrass today. Let me tell you what we're played. Started out with a song by Old and In the West. Whoa, not right. Started out with a song called Sing to the Mountain by the Elephant Revival. Bird in a House by Railroad Earth. Here's probably best of set, Mary Jane's Last Breakdown by Keller Williams and the Keels. Awesome, awesome song. Awesome song. And of course, it's a cover version of Mary Jane's Last Dance by Tom Petty. Dead Leaves by Chris Thiel. Dead Leaves in the Cool Ground by Chris Thiel. That's saying it properly. And then Good Feel by Breakfeld. So we had a really, really good bluegrass set. I hope you're enjoying it. I'm really enjoying it. It's good music. It's great music. I love bluegrass guitar. You know, you just get really into it. And some of these jams are amazing. I don't want to talk too much, but I do want to mention one thing. One last thing in politics. You know how Trump's name was forced off the Kennedy Center by the courts? He's putting it back on, just in a different spot. This guy will not take no for an answer. He doesn't care about the courts. He could care less about the law. He just wants his name on everything. Because when he's gone, he wants to think that he's going to be everywhere still. He doesn't realize that the court's going to make him rip that down again. And when he's out of office, there's going to be people running around peeling gold off everything and trying to make the Oval Office back into a reasonable conservative office, which is what the United States really is. We're not a flashy, gold, gaudy country. We're a conservative, reasonable government. We're not golden. We're not golden. This is not the golden age.
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that's Valerie by the Brothers Comatose. And that's the end of the show music right here on BFF.FM. You've been listening to Saturday Morning Soul Salvation in the House of the Lord every Saturday morning, 7 a.m. to 8 a.m. right here. 7 a.m. to 8 a.m. That's Steve Fox. I'm 8 to 10 right here on BFF.FM. And I hope you'll join me next week because we're going to do it again right here. Same time, same channel. I hope you have a wonderful week. And please, please, please don't do anything I wouldn't do, which leaves you a plethora of things to do. Like kick a Republican and kick them hard. They deserve it. And if you have a pot, put the pot over their head or put a garbage bag on their head and spit.

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0: Good morning, good morning, good morning, BFFers. It is I, your host, DJ Matt Danae, here with my good friend and yours, the Lord of the Peters. How you doing, Peter?
1: Hi, Matty.
0: You know what? This morning, we're going to cover the film Liquid Sky, which just played at the 4-Star this last Wednesday on the Trash and Treasures Film Club. If you haven't been out there, it's fantastic. Always go check these movies out. They're a lot of fun. But I was chatting to Peter a little bit this morning about Liquid Sky, and apparently it tickled a little love connection for you. Is that right, Peter?
1: Well, I don't know if it was a love connection, but
0: I mean,
1: it was a one night connection.
0: Terrible first dates.
1: Terrible first date.
0: So what did you do? You went to go see Liquid Sky?
1: Yeah, I was in college at the University of Delaware.
0: Uh-huh.
1: I only went there 2 semesters. I dropped out second semester. I didn't like it, but I had a date, Lillian. Uh-huh. From some part of New Jersey, like North Jersey, like Teaneck or something like that.
0: Teaneck, North Teaneck. Jersey.
1: Uh-huh. Yeah.
0: Uh-huh.
1: And she was every bit a Lillian.
0: Right. Did you enjoy the movie? Was it a good experience? Do you remember the movie?
1: Yeah. I was more in my head planning on how I was going to like make it

0: that night with her.
1: I see.
0: So, I mean, I was strategizing the whole movie.
1: I see. So you missed the good parts. I take it.
0: No, I dug the visual and everything about it. I like that about it. It was hard to follow.
1: Yeah, it's a hard movie to follow, but it's a good movie. Would you not agree? It's got great visuals, beautiful costumes, amazing. It's got a bit of a story, you know.
0: I wished I were stoned when I saw it.
1: Yeah, that's
0: because it was so visually amazing.
1: It is visually amazing. It's got a, you know, pretty cool 80s plot of aliens and mental abductions and fun things, which I hope we can cover a little bit in the show today with some 80s new wave music attributed to the film. Not in the film, unfortunately, because the soundtrack's a little terse, if I'm honest. The soundtrack's a little rough, but hey.
0: It's 80s music.
1: It's 80s music this morning. I think everyone loves it. I love it. We might get into a little Berlin new wave as well, because that's mentioned.
0: Oh, that works.
1: The movie's kind of mentions a lot of escaping to Berlin, so hey.
0: Well, the theater was packed when I saw it. It was packed.
1: I see.
0: So everybody was going to see it. I mean, it was a popular movie.
1: Yeah. Really? Huh.
0: Yeah. It was a packed theater.
1: Yeah, you grew up on the East Coast. I guess it would have been.
0: I grew up in Philadelphia.
1: More popular. Well, cool, man. Thanks for sharing your love story.
0: You are welcome.
1: I hope you have a great day. Peter Lord, Lord of the Peters, everybody.
0: Hi, Matty.
1: Round of digital applause for your friend and mine. Your Lord.
0: Have a good one. I'm gonna listen now.
1: You too, buddy. Appreciate you.
0: Okay, bud.
1: We'll see you again in a couple of weeks.
0: Okay.
1: Peter. Have a great one.
0: Okay,
1: talk to
0: bye-bye.
1: You soon, buddy. All right. Bye. Hey, Peter Lord. What a guy. Here we are, BFF.FM. We're going to keep on going with a little bit more Laurie Anderson, finishing off O Superman, and get right into some Gary Numan with the song Films, attributing songs to the film Liquid Sky this morning here on BFF.FM, your source for sound and salutations to films this fine morning on Movie Radio San Francisco, BFF.FM.
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on BFF.fm. The Bronski Beats, Small Town Boy, lifting us off in this morning's tribute to the film Liquid Sky, which just showed at the 4-star this past week under the Trash and Treasures Film Fest. What a crazy movie. Stunning visuals, 80s aliens, dancing people, naked people. It's got everything. It's got everything, as does this morning's program, which I hope you're enjoying as we play a new wave-ish tribute to the film. As you can hear in the background, the music to the film is a little interesting. It's different. It's not something I'd want to play for 2 hours. But that's just me. Maybe you're into it. Maybe you go check out the soundtrack, pull it up on your listening device or your 4-track or whatever, and just pump out the Liquid Sky jams all day and go insane like everyone does in the movie. Just kidding. Maybe they do, maybe they don't. I'm not going to ruin it for you. Go check it out. Before Small Town Boy, Bronski Beat, we heard from Little Duran Duran, the chauffeur, and kicked off that little set there with Gary Numan Films, a classic, as we carry on the classic 80s tunes this fine morning here on Movie Radio San Francisco. I'm your host, DJ Matt Dene. I hope you keep it locked right here. We may have some special guest DJs this morning. This Cap Street's going to be packed, hopefully soon here. Coming up next is Little Tears for Fears, Mad World, here on BFF.fm. 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

0: on BFF.fm. Echo and the Bunnymen, The Killing Moon, the classic hit by the band from sometime in the 80s. I don't know the year right now. I've got too many plates spinning as we spin this tribute to Liquid Sky, the movie which just showed at the 4-star this last week. Amazing movie. I believe it came out in 1982-ish, 83-ish. By Russian director Slava Sukerman, who relocated to New York in the 70s and shot this movie on a whim, kind of trying to document the new wave, no wave things that were happening around him. And it's a really great movie if you get a chance to watch it. It's in various places. You can find it on Night Flight or out and about if you have a chance to go watch it. I would. It's a fun time. If you want to get, as Steve Fox just told me, some donuts, coffee, and weed. His favorite combo. I don't know where he went, but he's hanging around here this morning. The one and only Foxy Steve, Steve Fox, the king of donuts, weed, and coffee, is telling me he would eat donuts. And here he is. Hey, Steve.
1: You rang.
0: Yeah, do you want to tell us about your donuts, weed, and coffee thing?
1: Oh, well, okay. So I am of the opinion that weed and coffee is probably the best drug combination
0: weed and coffee
1: ever created.
0: Mm.
1: And to add donuts to it is, man, that's gilding the lily. That's awesome.
0: Would you say like different varieties of weed go with different donuts and or like is there like a decaf, sativa, and a glazed day, or is there like a indica, jelly filled, macchiato?
1: I'm a hybrid guy.
0: Just any and all.
1: Yeah.
0: All donuts, all weed, all coffee.
1: Yeah, I'm good with it.
0: Yeah.
1: I like cheap coffee, man.
0: Yeah, I mean, you've got the, you know, I don't want to advertise the brand, but a very large.
1: The clown. The clown's
0: the
1: brand.
0: The insipid clown, blood on the clown suit brand coffee.
1: Yeah.
0: But hey, cheap coffee's good, man. Coffee under a dollar, does that even exist anymore?
1: I don't know. 7-Eleven might have a small for under a dollar.
0: Yeah. Well. Can you buy weed for under a dollar these days?
1: No. Not yet.
0: Yeah, not yet. Yeah, it depends on what part of the state you live in, I guess. Well, thanks for the insight, man.
1: Sure.
0: Donut, weeds, and coffee.
1: Always here for you.
0: Nickname in high school. Yeah. Cool. Well, Steve Fox is here. People are coming in. Hopefully we'll get more DJs in here today. Liquid Sky tribute here on Movie Radio San Francisco. We're kicking it off with more 80s here. Susie and the Banshees, Spellbound on BFF.fm.

Hey, what's really going on? This is Boots Riley. You are listening to BFF.FM. And this is just in case you thought you were listening to some other station, but somehow typed in these letters. We want to let you know that you've made a mistake, but probably a good one. All right. So keep it locked right here.

0: Pearl Harbor. Pearl Harbor and the explosions here on Movie Radio San Francisco, where we are paying a little tribute to the film Liquid Sky, which just showed at the 4-star this last weekend. And I am here with your friend and mine, the master of foxes, Steve Fox, who's hanging out with me today. What are you doing, Steve?
1: I am hanging out and just listen to this awesome playlist.
0: Aw, you're a king, a gentleman and a scholar, you are.
1: Lies, all lies.
0: Yeah, they're all lies. Yeah.
1: I haven't seen Liquid Sky in a long time.
0: Well, hey, man, you know, it screens out there every once in a while.
1: Last time I was taking a look at Liquid Sky was at the Castro, like,
0: okay,
1: 10 years ago.
0: Okay.
1: Yeah.
0: Was it good? I mean, did you enjoy it?
1: Yeah, it was a 35 print, too.
0: Ooh. Was there any trailers on it? Like any errant trailers that...
1: I don't remember. I was pretty stoned.
0: Yeah. Coffee, weed, and what was the third one?
1: Donuts.
0: Yeah. Coffee, weed, and donuts.
1: Coffee, weed, and donuts.
0: We should start a band based on this.
1: Coffee, weed, and donuts.
0: And all. Oh, look, more DJs are rolling in. I don't know if I'm allowed to say, but it's a media day.
1: It's today. That kind of day.
0: It's like we're going to like record stuff and freshen up our website.
1: We are... And, yeah, we are totally making it happen.
0: Yeah, DJ Seance just rolled up like early. I'm used to seeing him at like noon, but he's here.

0: just gracing me with his presence.
1: Yeah, totally making it happen photos, for the people. Like,
0: when you see photos on the Instagram page later, they're going to come from DJ Seance, and Steve Fox is going to be there. I might sneak in. Yeah, it's all good.
1: We'll put it all together.
0: What's up? You good? Life's good? He's shaking his head. Life's good. Well, cool. Pearl Harbor and the Explosions, local band, SF band, very cool, early 80s, one of the super rare San Francisco new wave bands, which are going to kind of keep on with a little bit of that vibe with Tuxedo Moon. 80s. New wave is the theme. Liquid Sky. Steve Fox is here. Maybe we'll get some more guest DJ appearances on Movie Radio. What do you think, Steve?
1: Are you gonna
0: coax some more DJs on the air to divulge their donut secrets?
1: I don't know, man. I'm not their dad.
0: That's true. You could be.
1: Oh, Jesus.
0: Just kidding. Thanks. I don't know. I'm sorry, man. I don't mean to out harsh. You. I don't mean to out you like that. I'm sorry, man. Yeah, cool. Well, hey, Tuxedo Moon, Liquid Sky, keep it locked right here. BFF.fm.

0: 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Today's episode dedicated to the film Liquid Sky, but it's quickly becoming the BFF Radio Day show because we have so many BFF DJs in the studio this morning. DJ Seance with me right here. DJ
1: what
0: Gian,
1: up?
0: What up, DJ Seance? 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
2: Yo.
0: Wave Radio coming up in a little bit. What's going on, guys? You here for the donuts? You're here to look good.
1: I'm here for the donuts. I'm the man behind the camera. Don't get it twisted.
0: Yeah,
1: I'm never in front of the camera.
0: Well, I don't know. I think today might be your day.
1: No,
0: I want to see DJ Seance.
1: I'm going to put a gun on my head.
0: No guns, man. Only donuts. I might put a donut.
3: No violence.
1: Maybe,
3: just donuts.
1: No, it's just how many donuts will it take for me to get in front of the camera? Quite a lot. Maybe half the box. I'm not going to lie.
0: Hey, we've got plenty. I think we can make it happen.
1: Yeah.
0: What if we do like a dual selfie, like a group photo?
1: Okay, we can do that.
3: That would be awesome.
1: Yeah.
0: Well, are you all excited for our little media day today?
1: Yes.
3: Very, very excited
1: media
3: to be
1: day,
3: here.
1: Media day.
3: Let's do it. I'm very excited to be here, man. Everybody's really welcome.
1: And it's your first time in the studio.
3: First time.
0: Yeah. What do you think?
3: It's great.
0: Everything
3: it's
0: you ever
3: vibe.
0: Dreamed of and more. Hey, it's oh, Joe. Yeah.
1: I forget your, get up here.
0: I forget your DJ name already. I'm sorry. It's just Joe. That's I got it right. DJ Joe, mornings.
4: Hi, it's Joe.
0: Hey.
4: End of Teens Radio.
0: End of Teens. Well, your teens are over now, I believe.
4: My teens are over.
1: Yeah. Which is why it's called End of Teens.
4: My teens have been over for 2 years.
0: Ooh.
4: That's right. But, you know.
0: So have mine.
4: I'm thinking of looking back at the teenage years.
3: There you go.
0: Yeah, Steve's laughing at me.
1: Retrospective, even.
4: Yes. That's what the whole point is.
0: Maybe beginning of 20s might be your new show.
1: Beginning of 20s.
0: Mm. Yeah.
1: The Roaring 20s.
0: The Roaring 20s.
3: Roaring 20s.
1: Write that down.
0: Yeah.
3: Take notes.
0: Yeah. Well, are you excited for Media Day today?
4: I'm so freaking excited for Media Day.
0: So excited, she says. She's going to get some IDs, some
1: IDs.
0: Fresh IDs.
4: You're going to hear that on the freaking BFF airwaves.
0: You're going to hear it on the BFF airwaves.
1: Soon, like really soon. Like it's soon.
4: And local
0: zoning. And local zoning. Wow, you know, there's a lot going on here this morning at BFF. All the DJs are here. DJ Seance, we're going to break his fear of the camera this morning, I believe. He said that if he gets enough donuts, he will do a selfie. So
4: perfect.
3: Nice.
4: I'll be here.
0: We will be here, and so will I, for another it's only a half hour left. We're having so much fun. But hey, that's how it goes here on BFF.FM.
3: Yes.
0: We're going to wrap up our very fun and exciting tribute to the film Liquid Sky this morning. Maybe do some zingers. I don't know. People are here. I'm ad-libbing. I don't care. Anything you guys want to hear later? Just kidding. No requests. Don't answer that. It took me many, many minutes to create this playlist.
3: Yeah.
0: Anyways, good to see you guys.
3: Yeah,
1: good
3: thank
1: to see
3: you.
1: Get a donut. Thank you
0: get a coffee.
1: Us.
0: Yeah, well, hopefully we'll see
3: that
0: you around.
3: BFF.
0: Yeah, BFF.FM, best frequencies forever. We're going to keep on going with a little Concert Boy Cube on the New Wave vibe here on Best Frequencies Forever Movie Radio. I'm your host, DJ Matt Danae. 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

0: on BFF.fm, as promised, a little Berlin new wave. And hey, you know what? We're having all kinds of crazy DJs coming into the booth this morning because it's media day. We're going to make a bunch of new pictures and promos for you. And I have a very special DJ with me here this morning, DJ Cosmic Amanda. How do you do?
1: No one's crazier than me.
0: No one's crazier than DJ Cosmic Amanda coming in with her strawberry water bottle. How you doing?
1: I'm doing great. Yeah. I'm really excited to be here for BFF.fm Media Day.
0: Yeah, me too.
1: A special holiday that's just for us, but the listener gets to hear about and be tormented by and maybe a little jealous of.
0: I think they could be very jealous because we're going to have donuts. Apparently, DJ Seance is going to eat half of them to get motivated to get in front of the camera.
1: Okay.
0: DJ Joe keeping us together. We got new Gianfranco here keeping us fresh and good looking as usual.
1: Yep.
0: Steve Fox. Huff and glue as usual.
1: Steve Fox rewrote one of the scripts for us to read.
0: Oh, great.
1: And I was like, I'm sorry, dude, I can't read this line. This is to Steve Fox, and I simply do not have the riz to pull it off.
0: Did it rock your box?
1: It rocked my box and my socks.
0: Socks, because Steve Fox rocks the box and the socks.
1: Mm-hmm. The best station in the universe.
0: Yeah, that's true. It is the best station in the universe. I'm excited to maybe hear a new Peter Lord promo come out of today.
1: Yeah.
0: That might be the Lord of Peters.
1: The Lord of the Lair.
0: Yeah. What should we do, like some kind of weird group photo like or something today?
1: Oh, yeah, we should.
0: Like everyone jumps. Is that a thing still? Everyone jumps in the air and they snap it?
1: We could bring it back.
0: Okay, yeah. Going back to 2012 with the jump shot.
1: Hey, listen, kids these days need to learn.
0: Yeah, that the 2010s were off the chain.
1: Yeah, we used to have joy in our hearts.
0: Yeah, that's right. And in our photos.
1: Yep.
0: Mid-air suspended.
1: Hey, and then after that, we could do a little round of stomp, clap, hey.
0: I don't know if I know that.
1: Remember how like in the early 2010s, every song had someone going, ha!
0: Oh, that's right. Yeah, just a callback to like the late 1800s jingle.
1: Yeah, and now like if we heard something like that, we would just be so triggered because we're all on edge.
0: Yeah, I it doesn't take much these days,
1: no.
0: Does it? Yeah, I'm not feeling triggered today. I'm feeling cooled down by the fan primarily.
1: And the vibes are high.
0: The vibes are high. We're vibing high here on Movie Radio. The intermediary show today.
1: So what have you been playing? It's been nothing but bangers, I have to say.
0: Aw, thanks. Yeah, I saw that movie Liquid Sky last week.
1: Oh, yeah.
0: Which is a classic. So I'm like, hey, you know what? There's going to be a bunch of DJs. Let's keep it on the new wave tip this morning.
1: And I love it.
0: You know, because if you can hear, the music for the movie is really weird. Like, this is it. And I wasn't going to be like, this is my show today. You know what I mean? It's a lowercase w. It might be your thing. It's not my. I would maybe listen to this if I was looking for a clown or something.
1: Are you ever looking for a clown?
0: I've been trying to promote at work that we start hiring clowns for our group meetings instead of having like leadership talk because I think that'd be great to have a party clown come and make balloons and hot dogs for people.
1: I once worked for a company that hired an up-close magician.
0: Oh, wow.
1: For, like, a work mixer.
0: Okay.
1: And we're a partially Dutch company.
0: Okay.
1: And so they flew in a Dutch executive, and he kind of had no idea that this person was a magician or, like, what was really going on. And he started asking him, like, what unit he worked in what he was doing to penetrate the sales funnel.
0: Penetrate the sales funnel.
1: He was always talking about penetrating the sales funnel.
0: Well, he's Dutch.
1: Yeah, and this guy was just, you know, whipping out cards and producing coins.
0: Like, what is an up-close magician? Is it, like, I'm just imagining, like, right in your, like, right, are they?
1: Too close.
0: Too close. Is there, any magician that's close is too close, maybe. Yeah,
1: I agree with that.
0: I find many Dutch corporate people to be overly aggressive as well. I worked with a few Dutch guys.
1: Yeah, it was kind of just, like, the perfect storm of awkwardness.
0: Kind of like Steve Fox. Just kidding.
1: Steve Fox
0: is the opposite of that.
1: No, he's the best.
0: Anyways, I've got 10 minutes. I'm going to pop out a few more new wave bangers here.
1: Yeah, thanks for having me pop in.
0: Hey, you're welcome anytime, DJ Cosmic Amanda, the movie radio show. If you find yourself here on a Saturday morning, you can watch me and Peter Lord swap. It's quite an ordeal.
1: Oh, man. Honestly, I would like to see it, as the meme goes.
0: Yeah. That'd be a good meme. Matt and Steve swap DJ positions. Anyways, good to see you.
1: Yeah, good to see you.
0: Break a leg in Media Day today.
1: Yeah, you too.
0: Hopefully we get a donut or a bagel. Yeah, cool. BFF.fm, best frequencies forever. 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

coming down to the final few minutes here on Movie Radio San Francisco. It's been a blast having DJs breeze into the studio this last hour and a half or so for Media Day. I'm excited. You should be too. Lots of fresh content coming up from today's event. I'm your host, DJ Matt Dene. It's been a real blast. Did I say blast? I don't know. I'm having a blast. Uppercase B. Human League, Seconds. A bunch of other stuff before that. Devil's Dancers, Oppenheimer Analysis, Kano with It's a War. And a couple of German New Wave bangers there. Glass Domain and Stereo Total. Anyways, it's been a real blast. I'm your host, DJ Matt Dene, and you know, we're going to wrap it up with a little Gino Socio. There's a woman here. And up next, DJ Seance. This is a pre-recorded show, but he's here taking photos, so look out for those on our Instagram. 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

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You are with DJ Seance, listening to the show Taste of Chaos. This show is for... it's for everybody, but really, it's music for the lost, confused, and restless. Genre deep dives every single week. You don't know what you're going next, and this is the soundtrack. You just listened to Drunk Ship of Lanterns by the Mars Volta, the infamous side project of At the Drive-In. Beautiful record, really seminal post-hardcore record. Love it. Yeah, one of my favorite tracks. Thought it'd be a strong start to this show. Up next, we have Love Rhymes with Hideous Car Wreck from the Blood Brothers. Amazing sasscore band up from Washington. So get ready for that next.

You are listening to BFF.FM, Best Frequencies Forever. You're here with me, DJ Seance, live on this beautiful Saturday. You just listened to Ignorant Piece of Shit by Carissa's Weird and A Boy Like Me by Patrick Wolf of Lycanthropy. Super awesome, weird, experimental, indie noise. I don't even know what to call it. I love it. But that's the vibe for today's show. Just a lot of weird chamber rock, theater rock kind of stuff. I don't know. It's just, I like the weird stuff, so we're going to listen to more weird stuff. Up next, we have Eva Angelina by Coma Cinema.

You are listening to Best Frequencies Forever with DJ Seance here on Taste of Chaos. In this block, we just listened to Eva Angelina by Coma Cinema, Skeleton Key by Margot and the Nuclear So-and-Sos, Driftwood, A Fairy Tale by Cursive, The Desert is on Fire by Murder by Death, and Bloodstone by Amon Tobin. That Amon Tobin track is pretty new to me. Got shown that by someone pretty special to me. Very cool stuff. Interesting, like, sort of industrial noise, but also not. Again, what is the genre of today's show? I don't know, you tell me. But one of my favorite tracks I just played is Desert on Fire by Murder by Death. Rest in peace, by the way, because they've cut themselves off from touring. Get it, though, but love them very dearly. Got to see that song quite a couple times live. Amazing, great little, I don't even know how to describe them, like gothic Americana, cowboy rock. I don't know. They're great, though. And next up, we have something local from M. Jones and the Melee, their track Sisyphus. Very excited.

get up and go.

You are listening to Best Frequencies Forever here with DJ Seance. I just played Heaven for the Weather by The Audition. Really awesome. They're like a pop punk band, but they got this little like chamber flair to some of their tracks. Really love it. You heard a little bit of that. In this block, I played a couple songs off some old bands from Eyeball Records, which most notable for being the first record label that My Chemical Romance was on. But they had a really solid roster back in the day. Like Kiss Kiss and Dr. Manhattan, just off the chain, dude. Like, it's crazy stuff. And then also Let's Just Forget About This by the Venetia Fair. Really fun stuff. It's like cabaret-esque almost, but not quite. Just vaudeville almost. I don't know. Really good stuff. Up next, I have another favorite coming on. The Common Cold, Epidemic by The Paper Chase.

You are listening to Best Frequencies Forever with DJ Seance. I just played Call the Police by This Good Robot. Some really solid stuff off this block. I want to say I'm so sad about This Good Robot because they could have kept going. They opened for My Chemical Romance a couple times. Guy who loves My Chemical Romance keeps talking about bands connected to My Chemical Romance. Who's surprised? But they're really awesome though. I think they're based out of Jersey City, if I'm not mistaken, but their sound is just so amazing. I think they were too ahead of their time, or maybe, I guess Panic at the Disco was also getting big, you know, at this point, but lost potential, man. Like, I feel like we were so close to something with them. Like, they could have, there's so many bands on here where I'm like, oh my God, they could have made it big. And then they just kind of fell off the face of the earth. And that's why I play them, so that other people will, like you, will appreciate them for what they were. Anyways, up next we got Boxcars, Boxcars, Boxcars by Street to Nowhere.

can't recreate the sound of home.

You are listening to Best Frequencies Forever with DJ Seance here on Taste of Chaos. You just listened to Marigold, My Mother Falcon. I think I found that track out from an NPR Tiny Desk like years ago, but it's so beautiful, so dynamic. This is going to be the last part of the show, last bit of my time with you. Up next, we have Devil's Daughter by Corey Faye.

0: Hey, everybody. Thank you for tuning in to the Warren and
1: Connor Radio Hour. It's a local, not even local, it's just new music.
0: I mean, yeah, we got a lot of California in there.
1: There's a lot of Los Angeles.
0: A lot of Los Angeles,
1: which
0: I mean.
1: Which is sick as fuck, man.
0: No, fuck
1: everyone
0: Los
1: in the
0: Angeles.
1: Bay gets mad at me for that, but anyways, hey, this is the Warren and Connor Radio Hour. It's a local hour. We started the hour with some new songs, and those were from Jaden Padilla out of Los Angeles, California. That was a record called Lovesick Circus. He has just called in, so welcome to the show, Jaden Padilla.
0: Jaden, hi.
2: Can you hear me?
0: Yes.
2: Okay.
3: Cool. Hey, thanks for having me. How you guys doing?
1: Oh, we're good. Had a little rough one last night, but all in good fun.
3: Rough one. Went down to rough cuts?
1: Rough cuts, for sure.
0: Rough cuts.
1: Oh, dude, thanks for calling in, man. Just wanted to talk about your new record, dude. Congratulations. You always overdo yourself from the last one, man. That was just keeps getting better.
3: Thanks, man. That's the goal, is to always improve, of course. So thanks. Yeah, thanks for checking it out, and thanks for playing some songs today. Appreciate it.
0: What were you thinking about when you wrote this record?
3: I wasn't thinking. I was just experiencing and living, you know, and it's sort of been my journal. I think in a lot of ways, like pretty much everything I've written has been a journal in one way or another, but this is probably like the most the most intimate I've been, and like, you know what I mean? Just the most real.

0: then and tried to have that translate. And I actually like this one.
1: So yeah, third record, man. Third full length, right?
0: Yes, I believe so, yeah.
1: What keeps you rocking, man? Why do it?
0: I will say once I kind of discovered like songwriting for myself, it just became like necessary. It was like the thing that I didn't know that I needed, you know, as far as just expressing myself and learning it. Yeah, and like it's still like that. It's always been like that since, like, you know, since I've been making music and started writing my own stuff like long ago, like, you know, in high school or whatever. I just quickly realized like, well, this is really good for me. And then it just wasn't really a thought. It's just something that I've always just done since then. And it's, you know, it's helped me learn about myself and help me deal with things, of course. And yeah, it's just a really good, important outlet for me. So I'm super thankful to have it and, you know, to have the resources to make music and to share it with my friends. And, you know, it's cool.
2: That's super awesome.
0: Thankful.
2: I mean, we've had a lot of people writing in asking if we could ask you about, we heard that there was an incident on an Air Canada flight about this time last year. Would you like to respond to the incident?
0: Was this the choking thing or the gopher?
2: I forgot, actually. There were two incidents. The gopher, that was seemingly the more notable incident. They did have to ground the plane for that one, right? That was...
0: Yeah, we did deplane, and you know, actually,
1: you want to say allegedly after you answer this one? Allegedly.
0: Let's just, let's just say
1: it was a little sticky situation, but
0: I'll just say we did have to deplane, and I think it took quite a crew of people to clean everything up, and yeah. I don't think they're able to use that plane anymore. I think they've just been discarded.
1: I have a question about what I noticed a lot of changes in a good way. Different production on this one. What was kind of your approach recording this? Like, did you tell me, go through the process, man? I could just tell, like, the
0: it's still, for the most part, I guess it's got the same, it's the same fundamental. It's, you know, it's super DIY. I did everything myself. I don't have like crazy equipment. I think I'm just getting better at, like, you know, using what I do have. And I didn't really upgrade like a lot of gear or anything like with this one. I think I was just a little more strategic and in a way like more minimal and try to get like, you know, less sounds but like better quality out of, like, whether it's like a guitar sound or, you know, a bass guitar sound or something, just like keep it super simple. But I'm always trying to improve in the songwriting but also in the production, because I, you know, I really do enjoy like producing music with friends and my own stuff too, so I'm always just looking for ways to improve. And I think thanks for noticing. Yeah, I think this is one of the better sounding projects. And I don't think there's any secret, though. I think it's just practice and you know, like trying new things, also like trying different techniques and stuff maybe I hadn't tried before. It's been nice.
1: I will compliment you on this one, dude. You got some interesting fills, snare and tom fills, dude, on the drums. So
0: there's some wacky ones. There's definitely some imperfection in there.
1: No, that's the point, dude. There were some sick ass ones I've never heard. You did some fairy double tapping, tweaker, floor tom, right hand, left pinky type shit. I don't know.
0: Yeah. Thanks, dude.
2: Do you have any plans to come up to San Francisco and play a show?
1: Bro, they've been needing the JP, dude.
0: About that. Well, I think our ban has been lifted from, because we had that, never mind. I'm not,
2: We don't need to re-refer to the incident.
0: I'm going to be gone for a little while coming up. And I think when I come back, I would definitely love to do some shows up there with the, maybe with the ball, get the ball rolling.
1: Oh, that can be arranged, man.
0: I'd love to.
1: Yo, tell me a little bit about Jordan. Who's Jordan? You're going to Germany.
0: Jordan is going to Germany. That's my alter ego. They're sending him off because just some behavioral issues, I guess, you know. Jordan's no good.
1: Okay. Whoa. Hey.
0: Okay.
1: You have anything else to say before I hit you with my last question?
0: The sun is out. So if you're listening somewhere where the sun is out, go enjoy it. And if it's not, and the moon is out, go enjoy the moon. And if it's raining, go dance around in the rain.
1: Oh, that's so sick.
0: Yeah. Make the most of your life because it's short. Now, what's your question?
1: All right. I want to know. This is a secret one. What size blinker fluid does your drummer use in his Nissan?
0: Huh? It's 42C.
1: 42C?
0: I know for a fact.
2: A very classy choice.
0: Yeah. You call him right now and ask him, and he'll say 42C.
1: Okay. All right. I just want to know what type of blinker fluid your drummer uses in his Nissan. So thanks for clarifying.
0: Yes. And call Butterfeet and ask him, dude. He will tell you 42C. Absolutely. He actually just texted me.
1: All right.
0: I'm pretty sure he's tuned in. What's up, Butterfeet? I want to shout out Butterfeet real quick. He's tuned in. I know he is. I can feel it. I can feel it through the airwaves. Feel it. Feel it in my nuggets.
1: My nuggets. All right. Hey, well, thank you for coming on, man. Congratulations on the new record, and just much love and safety on your trip, bro. Thank you.
0: Thank you, bro. I appreciate it. Y'all have a beautiful day. Thanks for rocking.
1: And that was Jaden Padilla on the Warren and Connor Radio Hour. We got some songs by Casanova up next.
2: And here they are.

0: everybody. It's the Warren and Connor Radio Hour. Those last few were Pigeon Man by Casanova, The Everyday by Casanova, Hard on You by The Freebies, Josephine, I Love You by The Freebies, Channel Surfing by X-Ray Xerox, On and On and On by X-Ray Xerox, and lastly, Go Fuck Yourself by The Sex Shop. Coming up, we have more of The Sex Shop, among other things. What's new with you, Warren?
1: Are there not any much. What are you going to say? Is there what?
0: Oh, are there any shows coming up?
1: There is a show tonight at Grant's house. It is a house party. There will be bands.
0: Bring your mom.
1: I will tell you what bands there are. Well, for sure the Strokes are pulling up and playing.
0: DJ Khaled, he will be there. He's going to be on the ones and twos all night.
1: Jesus too. Model Plane Hijack.
0: Model Plane Hijack.
1: Kestrel. Castrell.
0: Castrell.
1: Castrell. Casa Nuva.
0: Yeah.
1: I don't know. I don't know any of these bands.
0: Yeah, you know, you gotta come out and support the bands because they cooked up a delicious show for you and they would appreciate it if you came out and saw it. And it'll be fun. It's been a little gloomy out there recently, so
1: I got a little distracted, my bad. A lot's going on. I don't know. Shit, man. Too much. Today's my only day off. It's already half over.
0: Life is a series of closing doors, friends.
1: Oh my gosh, but hey. The light at the end of the tunnel is that I'm playing guitar for Casanova tonight, and it's going to be bitching. It's going to be the bee's knees.
0: It's going to be the cat's meow.
1: Exactly, and we played a lot of great songs. So, yeah, we played two songs off the new Casanova EP. We played Pigeon Man, and that's off of the album called
0: Songs About Driving.
1: That band's, they like to drive a lot. They got a lot of cars. They're the car kind of guys.
0: Love their cars. Love their cars.
1: They like to rock more, though.
0: I mean, more than cars, even. They love rock and roll and DIY, authentic rock and roll music, the scene, what have you.
1: The members own a lot of different guitars, I'll tell you that. They, just as many guitars as they have cars.
0: They love guitars and, you know, just rocking out and really, you know, feeling the music, you know.
1: So I had to throw them on there. I know it kind of seemed biased because I'm playing guitar for them, but and then we had some songs. We had Hard on You and Josephine, I Love You by The Freebies. That's a power pop band from Los Angeles. I've had the pleasure of seeing them live a few times. Great, great stuff. What are the other two?
0: The other two.
1: You already said it, but yeah,
0: X-Ray Xerox and
1: another Los Angeles band. And we played three songs from the Sex Shop tape. Which you should check out. Very raw. Kind of beat happening. Kind of gave me some cramps vibes a little bit.
0: You know, some of that real DIY rock and roll type stuff.
1: Yeah. So, where are we at right now? Are we going to keep doing some Sex Shop or what else we got?
0: Yeah, we got another one coming up by the Sex Shop. And after that, we got some Max Music. And then some, you know what? You'll find out. Whatever.
1: Max Mucus, baby.
0: Yeah. Here's
1: we
0: another
1: one. We out here, man. We're alive, dude. Just
0: That's
1: tired.
0: Right. And you know what? If you're inside, stay inside. That's where you can't go outside. You gotta stay in your house.
1: Need some rest.

is erroneous, I will be eternally interrogated till the truth is revealed. I want to recount everything as accurately as possible. If I dare to lie, I will be terminated immediately. I walk a narrow line like a tightrope walker. One false step, it's right down into the abyss with no chance of survival.

Hey everybody. Those last few were Max Mucus by Max Mucus. I don't need. Also by Max Mucus. War Electronic by Useless Leaders and Sophomore Rodeo by Gumby's Junk. Here's another one.

0: Oh, hey, sorry about that, guys. Here's another one.
1: Thanks for listening to the Warren and Connor Radio Hour.
0: Yeah, I mean, I guess this is it, so goodbye.
1: Bye-bye. Thank you. It was all new songs, and we had our friend Jaden Padilla listen to it.

0: Hello, hello, hello. Hello there, friends. It is I, your humble host and narrator for the next hour, Eli the Man. And you are indeed tuned into the Boss Radio Hour on BFF.fm. Thank you, Warren and Connor, for the lovely tunes and the informative conversation. Do you know Egg Punk?
1: Me?
0: Yeah, you.
1: No, is that that's a genre?
0: That's a guy.
1: Oh.
0: I seen him.
1: Oh, I do know him.
0: I remember that guy.
1: No, I don't know him.
0: No. It's a genre of tunes.
1: But what is?
0: We're not gonna play, I don't think we're gonna play any Egg Punk, sadly, on the show today here, but we will soon. Today's show features a special guest. Perhaps you've recognized his voice.
2: Hello.
0: A man of many talents and many scents and a few pairs of shoes.
1: I only like this pair, obviously.
0: A man who spends a lot of time with the animals. Well, that's another story. And who enjoys a good tickling of the ivories. It's Reuben Rye.
1: Hello!
0: On Boss Radio. Welcome to the show, sir.
1: Hey, I'm really happy to be here, as always. Studio's a fantastic place. I wish you guys could all see it out there in Radio Land.
0: Picture, for those who haven't been in this amazing place, picture in this escape room, submarine, subterranean,
1: yeah.
0: Room that's full of secrets.
1: Yeah. Take a secret room and put it in a house in New Orleans, dip it, marinate it in the cheap dip.
0: Slightly decay.
1: Add a little decay, some reverb.
0: A whiff of science.
1: Let it coat in funk.
0: Some old books.
1: Yeah.
0: And media. You get the idea. Anyway, broadcasting live today from the Secret Alley, Eli the Man and Reuben Rye with you for the next hour. And we've got a foggy doggy woggy doo kind of show lined up for you. Just some deep grooves for sometimes foggy August here in San Francisco. Stick around. We're playing now a track called Mermaid by a group called Lemongrass, and we opened it up with Sly and the Family Stone, Running Away. Hope you're not running away. Hope you're running towards something good. And we're going to bring it to you today. See you soon.
3: Meep.

0: That's the way to change the mood, isn't it? Whoa, it got foggy quick.
1: Dark.
0: Well, you know, this right here is the title theme song to a movie by John Carpenter. Do you know what movie it is?
1: I do.
0: You do?
1: It's Angry Guy Who Works at IKEA.
0: Good guess. Good guess. You're close. You're close. No, it's The Fog. Movie The Fog. I haven't seen that film. Have you?
1: I have not seen it. No.
0: Me neither.
1: How about The Mist?
0: No. I haven't seen that. That's where the people disappear into the mist.
1: Yeah. Ironically, in The Mist, they disappear into the fog.
0: In The Fog, do they disappear into the mist?
1: I don't know. I haven't seen it.
0: Oh. Okay. Well, now we got something to do. Something to look forward to.
1: Yep.
0: Let's talk real quickly about what we heard in that set.
1: Okay.
0: The thing is, I gotta look at this thing over here, but I want to look at you, and you're over there.
1: You can talk to me, but not look at me. I won't take it personally.
0: It's weird talking to somebody with your head facing the other direction.
1: It is weird.
0: Hey, thanks for joining us on the Boss Radio Hour. You are in tune to the Boss Radio Hour. It is 23 minutes past the hour of 3 o'clock. We're here every Saturday, 3 to 4 p.m. Today, special guest Ruben Rye on the show with your host, Eli the Man. And we are talking moody grooves.
1: Moody grooves.
0: In the mood. And a little foggy with this track, for sure. Maybe a little too foggy.
1: It's bringing me down, man.
0: Let's, you know, I'm just gonna take this opportunity to switch the mood.
1: Okay.
0: Because I'm not feeling
1: that. I'll talk over the
0: bad.
1: Blend. Okay. Where I'm washing the bed in the app, and if it's near. There, see, now we're in a new, well. Get
0: your ass to wash. What? Get your ass. Where'd he come from? Shh, wait for it. Okay, that's much better. Now I can really get into it, you know. Let's talk about what we heard in that last set before we head on into a new set. You heard at the top of that set a song from another film. See if you can guess this film. About it's a film about an Austrian teenager, played by Kirsten Dunst. She marries Dauphine, Jason Schwartzman, of France, and becomes that country's queen following the death of blank. I feel like if I say that name, it gives it away. I'll give you 4, 3, 2, 1. Did you get it? The film was Marie Antoinette, which you watched recently, Ruben Rye.
1: I did. Me and the missus watched that, and were reminded of how amazing the soundtrack is. It's just top-notch. I highly recommend it. And that soundtrack is what you call anachronistic.
0: The soundtrack makes an... What?
1: The soundtrack is anachronistic, meaning all the music is like from the 80s, basically, the 1980s, but the film takes place in the 1700s, so you got anachronism going on.
0: Oh, hey, we learned a new word today. Well, I did.
1: You should have me on more often.
0: I didn't know that. I thought you were going to, like an anagram. Anachronistic.
1: Anachronistic. That would be interesting.
0: It's another thing completely.
1: Yeah.
0: So, we heard from a song from that soundtrack by The Cure, and the song was All Cats Are Gray. And that originally appears on the album Faith by The Cure. After that track, we heard from a couple of lads from the UK, King Cruel with The Noose of Jaw City, and Bakar with Hell and Back. And now, we're grooving to some Ninja Tune, Car Boot Soul, Something you turned me on to many, many, many years ago.
1: Nice.
0: So, let's get back to the music. Enough of the yappy yap. We're gonna groove on this, and then Ruben Rye's gonna hit you. We've just been kind of tossing it back and forth as far as selections go. So, let's keep doing that.
1: Sounds good.

0: Well, yes, hello, friends. It is I, Eli the Man, back with you. And our special guest, Ruben Rye.
1: What's going on?
0: We're all hanging, grooving right along on this lovely Saturday. What did we hear? Let's talk about that, shall we? We just heard a couple of groups from Africa. We most recently heard Bangwana Star with the song Shengwe?
1: I think. I'm not sure.
0: They're from the Congo. We also heard from a group from Uganda. The artists on that track were Mudra Deviral and Ava Peace. The track was entitled Shabada. Shabada.
1: Shamala.
0: Shabada. Preceding Shabada, you heard a track called Urf.
1: Urf.
0: Urf.
1: Urf.
0: That's URF. Urf. By a band. That was a Ruben Rye pick. Actually, Bangwana Star was a Ruben Rye pick, and so was Urf. Tell us about Urf, Ruben Rye, if you would, please.
1: Urf. Man, I really love this album. I got turned on to these guys from England called Ultramarine when I worked at a record store in Denver called Twist and Shout.
0: Shout out to Twist and Shout.
1: Oh, man. And so this was in the 90s. And this CD, as it was at the time, holds up really well, I think. It still sounds fresh and interesting. And it's great. It's just lovely. So Urf is my favorite song from the album. It just has a little, just an edge of Muppet in it. But mostly it's, you know, the kind of wild electronica that was just blowing up at the time.
0: Lovely one. That's off of the album United Kingdoms. Ruben Rye recommends. Before that, we heard what we're hearing now again, which is a Nightmares on Wax track entitled Morse. That brings us up to speed. Hey, what do you know? How we doing out there, folks? Everybody happy? How about a shout out or two?
1: Yeah.
0: La Mama.
2: Hello.
0: Thanks for listening.
2: Hi, Mama.
0: We got Zoot Mahoot is tuned in.
1: Zoot.
0: All the way out in Chi-Town.
1: Zoot, maybe you heard at the end of that Bangwana Star track, little Zoob Tube. There was some Zoob Tube at the very end of that. You remember that toy?
0: The instrument?
1: Yeah, the instrument slash toy that I think we got at Kazoo & Company.
0: Those showed up a few Christmases. It was essentially a cardboard tube with a spring inside.
1: Yeah.
0: If I recall.
1: Yep.
0: Blue.
1: Striped mm-hmm. packaging and
0: about shout outs to Truckee Crew, Kim and Rory, are you up there tuned in? Thanks for tuning in. And of course Coco Loco at the Casa.
1: KB in Berkeley, she might be listening.
0: Ah, the mysterious KB.
1: She asked for the link.
0: Very good. Well, we got just a couple few left. We'll pop in probably one more time to say goodbye and enjoy. How about a little Otto Benson with the track Mr. Peanut?

0: my friends, the time has come. It's always so sad. It happens every week. It's true. We have to go. Wish we could stay with you throughout the entire day. Wish I could be with you all night long. But you know what? We are with you all day and all night long. You can continue to tune into BFF.fm and hear programming from 100 different DJs. Imagine that, 100. Thanks for tuning into the Boss Radio Hour with me, Eli the Man, and special guest Ruben Rye.
1: Pleasure to be here. Thanks for having me again.
0: We should let you know you just heard from Otto Benson. You heard Otto Benson with the song Mr. Peanut, and then you heard from Badly Drawn Boy with the track Fall in a River. That was a really amazing album from start to finish. The Hour of the Bewilderbeast.
1: Great album.
0: Early 2000s, I think.
1: I think so.
0: Ruben Rye.
1: Maybe.
0: Can neither confirm nor deny.
1: I could look it up. Badly drawn memory of when that album came out.
0: I remember listening to it a lot when I first moved to the Bay Area in the year 2000.
1: Okay.
0: Now you know more about me. How well do you know your DJ? How well do you know your brother? That brings us up to speed. So we'll see you next week. We got a few minutes. We'll play another couple tracks for you. I've thoroughly enjoyed this kind of mellow summer fog groove that we've been drenched in for the last hour, and I hope that you have too. Go out there, be excellent to each other, take care of yourselves, take care of each other, and we'll see you next week.
1: See ya.
0: How about the impressions? Fool for you. I said, how about the impressions? Fool for you.

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2: 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Hey, Bookies. If you're just tuning in, hi, you're listening to Amor Mio. I hope you're having a semi-good Monday or an okay-ish Monday. Thanks for listening. I'm your host, Viviana, and today I'm here with somebody real special. I'm here with my bookie, my partner, JD. JD, do you want to say hi?
3: Hello. This is the first time I think I'm hearing you refer to me as my bookie.
2: Well, I'm really excited to have JD here with me. We've curated a pretty good playlist of music, and we're both, I think, really excited. We try to keep it silly, goofy, but then also kind of stick to, like, the love theme because I guess we're in love.
3: Sure are.
2: So, that's what we're going to be doing today. So thanks for tuning in. We just listened to Forever and Ever by The Heart Tones. It's a pretty new band, to be honest. I hadn't really heard of them, but Discover Weekly put me on. And so I hope I put you guys on. But up next, we're going to listen to some Los Angeles Negros. And yeah, you're listening to BFF.

0: Spotify. We just listened to Si Nos Dejan by Jose Alfredo Jimenez. Hi, if you're tuning in, you're listening to Amor Mio. I'm Viviana. So we just listened to Los Angeles Negros, The Sinceres, Joe Quiñones, J&J, Jason Joshua, and Joey Quiñones, or Quiñones, Quiñones? I don't know. And then DeBarge, which is a old band, I guess. But if you're just tuning in, I'm here with a friend slash bestie slash partner. I'm with JD here in the studio. JD, do you want to say hi?
1: Hi again.
0: Yeah, we were kind of trying to go over what we wanted to talk about, but there's no plan. Like, there never is a plan.
1: There seldom is in our life, to be honest. We're always like hella spontaneous.
0: We stay being spontaneous. I set up a timer so that we would talk on time, and I forgot to set it, so we're already fucking up.
1: I thought you're not supposed to swear on this.
0: Yeah, sorry. But today's show is gonna be pretty chill. We're having a lot of fun being here. JD, how was your day? Do you want to give a quick recap? No?
1: I didn't really do much today. I was just kind of like a little gloomy in my room. Weather wasn't really too inviting for me. But yeah, just regular chill day for me.
0: Yeah, it's valid. It was really gross on our side of town near the Richmond slash, what is it? Inner Sunset area. It got pretty nasty earlier, but yeah, thanks for listening. Up next, we're going to listen to a song from one of our friends, Andres. He is a musician slash songwriter that is based here in the city. So, I mean, if you want to check him out, his name's Imar, I-M-A-R. This song is a new single that just dropped called Retrovisor. Retrovisor is basically like the mirror that you see in your car, I'm pretty sure. But I could be wrong. But yeah, I hope you guys like it. And thanks for tuning into Amor Mio.

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3: Hey, besties. If you guys are listening, you're listening to Amor Mio. We just finished listening to some Imar, some Dre Es. I think I am saying it wrong. Some Orion Sun, Omar Apollo, Poli Prieto and Prieto. And we've kind of been all over the place with this show. JD, do you want to say anything?
4: Oh, yeah. Shout out to the homies Scott and Sonia. They're our very special friends who are listening right now.
3: Hey, besties. You know, it's funny to me whenever people tell me, like, hey, I'm listening. I low-key feel hella grateful and also kind of embarrassed a little bit.
4: Why?
3: Because I'm like, if I fuck up, people can hear it. But at the same time, I'm having grace.
4: But, like, you're also being real, you know?
3: Yeah, it's valid. But this has been really fun. I like having somebody here with me because I feel like when it's just me, I lose my mind a little bit.
4: I'm glad I can prevent that a little bit.
3: But, yeah, I don't know what else we should talk about. We've been listening to a lot of good music. Most of it is centered around love because, you know, love was in the studio. But
4: actually, I wanted to ask you a question.
3: Yeah, what's up?
4: Even before I was like expected to be on this show, you decided the theme to be love prior to that. What was the I'm just curious like what the inspiration behind that was.
3: Well, like, the show is literally titled Amor Mio, which means like love of mine. So I feel like me myself, I'm hella sentimental, so I am always listening to love music. So I figured I can't go wrong with it. I know the genre well. And yeah,
4: it's the Scorpio moon.
3: I think it's the Pisces, the Venus in Pisces for me. But yeah, up next, we're going to listen to some new Ravina, to some Armed Robbery, which is a really funny song that me and JD found. I don't even understand how we found it, but it's really a funny song. And then some Al Green. But yeah, thanks for tuning in to Amor Mio. I'm super grateful that you guys are listening and also that I'm able to provide good vibes and good music. So up next is Ravina, and this is off her new album titled Where the Butterflies Go in the Rain, and this song is Lucky. So we'll see you guys in a bit.

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2: Hey. So we just listened to some Al Green's Have You Been Making Out Okay? Hey, if you're just tuning in or if you've been listening, you're listening to Amor Mio, and I'm Viviana, and I'm here with a special person.
3: I'm still here.
2: We're having a lot of fun giving shout-outs. Also, another shout-out to Julian. Shout-out to you. I haven't forgotten you. And also, Alma, my bestie. Shout-out to you. Who else should I shout-out? My sister. Shout-out if you're listening. GD, anybody else? Yeah. Am I missing somebody? Anybody, if you're whoever is tuning in that I don't know about.
3: Send Vivi a DM.
2: Thank you.
3: Ask for a shout out.
2: Thank you for listening. It's been really fun. Also, if you ever want to be on air with me, please let me know. I can bring friends in whenever. So if you ever want to be on the show 1 week, all you have to do is like text me, DM me, and be like, hey, Vivi, I want to be on the show.
3: Yeah.
2: And we can like curate a little playlist together and come up with really funny songs to play and have fun.
3: For real. And it's like not even that deep. You don't even have to like be that focused into it. We just decided to do this like literally
2: today,
3: hours before the show started.
2: Yeah, so I was like, hey, JD, like send me your songs and let's just like curate a love playlist. And so that's what we did. And I think it was a pretty good playlist. We had a lot of bangers, a lot of Spanish music. I try to incorporate Spanish music as best as I can just because my parents also listen, shout out to my parents, Ama, Apa, if you're listening, hola. But yeah, it's fun. So I don't know what else to add besides that it's fun.
3: Well, we still got like 3 minutes of talking left.
2: We kind of rushed through the show thinking that we had like a small amount of time, and now we get to yap for 3 more minutes. What else should we yap about? We're having too much fun in here.
3: We're working on our time management too.
2: It's fucking hard. Like time management, I already have ADHD, undiagnosed by the way, but ADHD, I can't multitask for shit. And then you're asking me to like have another person in the room with me and like be silly goofy. It's hard sometimes, but I'm grateful that we get to be silly goofy and share our passion for music. So JD, do you want to add something? I feel like I've been yapping a lot.
3: I don't mind your yaps. Your yaps are nice. They're are you texting right now?
2: No, looking at my group chat with my amigos, the amigos group chat. But I don't know. How was your weekend, JD?
3: My weekend was actually pretty fun. We got to meet up with a bunch of old homies. You know, you were there.
2: Facts, I was.
3: And it was chill. It was chill to like meet up with friends and also run into friends randomly when we're just like out and about. Cool thing about being part of the bike community is that you don't even have to text people to meet up. You could just run into them on the street.
2: Period. Yeah. Oh, I did my first butter lap ever. That's big. I went with JD, and if you don't know what butter lap is, they ride around the city. It's really cool.
3: Every Wednesday at 7.
2: Uh-huh. If you're interested, every Wednesday at 7, they meet at the ferry building in front of like the, what is it? The
3: Fort Point Brewery. Yeah.
2: Yeah. But it's like hella miles. My baby legs were able to keep up and I got to meet really cool people. Shout out to JJ. If JJ ever listens to this, hi, hey, they're hella cool. But yeah, it was a good time. And I feel like I'm very grateful for the biking community here in the city because it's very wholesome and very giving. But our time has come to an end, so I'm sorry. But yeah, I had a lot of fun. GD, do you want to say your goodbyes?
3: Bye. No, it was actually really cool being on this show, and I'm very grateful for you having me here. Thank you.
2: You're welcome. I'm glad you came out. So our last song is by La Bicifre. La B is one of my favorites, and this song is titled Love Song for Someone. And I remember I found this song when I was really going through it depression-wise, and I remember I went on a walk, and me and JD went on a walk together, and we both had like our little AirPods in, and I was like, let's listen to the song together, and we kind of walked down the street to get crepes, and it was hella wholesome, so I want you guys to also experience this, and hopefully you like it. So this is our last song. But thank you for listening to Amor Mio, and I'll catch you next week. Bye.

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I'm Rini. This program is called Permission. This first track here is called Room of Mirrors by a composer called Ni Mu.